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3: In this bulletin, the Veterans Affairs Minister under pressure and the Wallabies feeling confident. With the details, I'm Tracy Weir. There are increasing calls for Veterans Affairs Minister Matt Keogh to be sacked. Mr Keogh is being criticised after the family of an Australian soldier killed in Afghanistan was not invited to the 25th anniversary of the conflict. Former Prime Minister Tony Abbott says Mr Keogh's position is becoming untenable.
4: It shows extraordinary ineptitude on the part of the government, and in the end it is the minister who's got to take responsibility. Now, this minister has form. He has form when it comes to the mistreatment of veterans.
3: The issue was eventually resolved ahead of a commemoration at the War Memorial in Canberra. A prominent independent is accusing the Prime Minister's office of altering expert advice on artificial intelligence. A bipartisan parliamentary inquiry sent a letter to Anthony Albanese with recommendations on AI safety. David Pocock claims an earlier draft calling for a review of copyright laws was edited following input from Anthony Albanese's office. Senator Pocock is accusing both major parties of political interference to further their own interests. According to the International Monetary Fund, Australian inflation is forecast to drop to 3.1% next year, remaining the fifth highest rate among advanced economies. Australia also faces the largest unemployment increase in the developed world, with the jobless rate projected to rise from 4.4% to 4.7%. The Reserve Bank's cash rate of 4.6% is now the second highest in the developed world, with consumer confidence falling to near 1990s recession levels. More charges have been laid against a P-plate driver accused of driving into a crowd of Newcastle Knights fans. Jamel Wells has this report.
5: The 18-year-old was charged with driving into a crowd of fans, waving the Knights off to their first NRL grand final in 25 years. 10 people injured include a 5-year-old girl and a 67-year-old man. The new charges include dangerous and negligent driving, occasioning grievous bodily harm. It brings the total number of charges he faces to 17. He's due back in court on Thursday.
3: Jamel Wells. Turning to sport, and in rugby union, Wallabies fullback Tom Wright is adamant they are closing the gap on the All Blacks ahead of Saturday's Bledisloe Cup rematch. Australia trailed by just 3 points at halftime before New Zealand ran away with 50-19 victory, locking up the trophy for another year. And Wright says they're closer than the scoreline suggests.
6: They were there for the taking for us up until halftime. We could have made the exact same argument. They were right in it. Both teams squabbled a couple of chances. They probably just applied a lot more pressure in the second half than we were able to apply to them. And
3: the result was the first defeat for the team under Les Kiss after they had been unbeaten in their previous six matches. That's the news and sport. I'm Tracy Weir.
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7: Cloudy day for the rest of it today. High chance of some showers becoming less likely late in the afternoon and this evening. Winds easterly 25 to 40 k's an hour through the middle of the day today, heading towards an expected top of 23 degrees, down to a low overnight tonight of 14. Possible shower tomorrow and 19 degrees.
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8: Jess, Colleen and all I am. It is Mark here with you for the middle of the week and morning time. Have you had your coffee yet? Can't believe it. We are into the morning and Wednesday. I can believe this. Plenty of great songs. Stick around for these ones. One from Pat Benatar from the 80s along with Harry Styles here on Voice.

0: As Jay King and The Hard Place. Well, if you'd like to be in a good place, then you can play along with Jace. It is the perfect match. It happens with him around 8:20, and that'll be on Wednesday. You need to match your answer with Jackie Walker. And if you could do with a little bit of extra cash at the moment, who couldn't? 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
8: 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We teamed up, walked behind them, rah, and they'd all take off all over the place. It was awesome. Except this one cow that wouldn't budge. She was usually super timid, but for some reason she'd had enough of us, and so instead of us chasing her away, she chased all of us up the stairs crying. Maybe you're like that cow. Maybe you've had enough. Maybe it's time to stand your ground and chase away some of the pests in your life. You know, Jesus stood up for the downtrodden and the bullied and those that everybody else took for granted. If you take a stand today, you can be confident that Jesus will walk with you. So in the words of today's hero,
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0: 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It's also National Emergency Nurses Day. We all hope that we'll never need to use them, but if we do, then we would rely on them for all their expertise.
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6: Sometimes what we think is a good idea isn't. I'm Danny Sinnott with Another Brave to Go. My dog Princess loves to roll around in stuff and get particular scents all over herself. Lavender is a favourite, which is lovely, but she also likes to pick ripe plums off the tree and eat them. But then she rolls around over the ripe ones on the ground and comes in with pinky purple stains all over her coat. And then her other favourite is to roll herself in poo. Yuck. She has no concept of what is a good idea and what isn't. But as humans, we can also get caught up in things that seem good to us but actually drive people away. It might be a bad attitude, keeping unhealthy company, or getting involved in things that aren't healthy for us or those around us. Are there things in your life that you've immersed yourself in that need washing? Run to Jesus and let him wash you clean. 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
6: In this bulletin, the Prime Minister overrules the Treasurer in regards to an ATO decision, and the Wallabies ready to take on the All Blacks. With more, I'm Naomi Millam. The Prime Minister has admitted he effectively rolled his Treasurer over the credit card surcharge ban. Once the ban came into effect, the Australian Tax Office announced it would no longer accept credit card payments. Addressing the Chamber of Commerce and Industry dinner, Anthony Albanese says he intervened to reverse the ATO decision.
7: That was an example of a relationship that takes time to develop as well, that trust, where you can have a discussion saying it's in hand, I agree with what you are saying.
6: A peak business group had lobbied against the ATO's move, arguing it was another unnecessary handbrake. Millions of Australians admit they're delaying paying a bill to keep a roof over their head. Finder has found 23% of Australians have missed or delayed at least one bill in the past year to cover their mortgage or rent. A further 6% had put off the car insurance, while 6% delayed a credit card payment. Experts are pressuring governments to boost investment to prevent and better detect violence against children. A University of Sydney study has found within the space of a decade, there's been a sharp increase in cases of sexual assault and family violence involving children and teenagers. Dr. Lucy Grummet says it's unlikely the spike is just a result of more cases being reported.
8: I do think there has been increased reporting and we can't ignore that. I think it's unlikely to be able to account for the rate of increase and particularly that sharp uptick in the last sort of 3 to 5 years.
6: The study examined data from 2014 to 2024. Australia's first Michelin restaurant will be revealed today and it will be exclusively in South Australia. Anonymous inspectors have been visiting restaurants across the state in recent months. South Australia's Tourism Minister, Emily Burke, says it's another way to put the state on the global map.
9: Michelin will only have one address in Australia and that will be South Australia. We want to be able to say we have the best food, we have the best dining experiences and that's why we're going to have the guide here in South Australia too.
6: Australia has never had a Michelin star rated restaurant up until today. Wallabies star Joseph Suaalii is backing his side to deliver in Saturday's Bledisloe Cup rematch. Australia's six-game unbeaten streak under Les Kiss came to a halt at Eden Park last week, but Suaalii says they'll draw on their home crowd to help end a 12-match drought against the All Blacks.
10: Every home game we've had has been sold out and we've had so much support. You know, we owe it to the fans, we owe it to ourselves, we owe it to the jersey. Even though we can't play for the Bledisloe this week, it's very important for us this week to put a performance out there.
6: Kickoff in Sydney is at 3:45 in the afternoon. That's the latest news and sport. I'm Naomi Millam.
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11: Cloudy day for the rest of it today. High chance of some showers becoming less likely late in the afternoon and this evening. Winds easterly 25 to 40 k's an hour through the middle of the day today, heading towards an expected top of 23 degrees, down to a low overnight tonight of 14, possible shower tomorrow and 19 degrees.
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0: That is Jimmy Cliff, and I can see clearly now. And a big thank you to all our rural fireys out there trying to keep fires under control. Let's hope we get more rain as so we get hotter and hotter and further into spring and summer. Here is our riddle for today. What should you say when you meet a ghost in your bedroom? I wouldn't want to meet a ghost in my bedroom. That is our riddle day. What would you say when you meet a ghost in your bedroom?
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6: 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In the Ryan Reynolds film Free Guy, this story screams out from the deeper recesses of this short passage in Ecclesiastes by digging into the questions that humanity has about our purposes in this existence. 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But if you were to read the other writings in the Bible, you would find that God created each person to be an active player in His creation, living an abundant life filled with purpose. Now that, my friends, has some meaning. This is Russ Matthews with God in 60 Seconds. To open up more space for reflection and conversation about God, go to thirdspace.org.
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0: There's In My Mind featuring John Legend. Here is our riddle for today, along with the answer. 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
6: According to the University of Iowa, the average two-year-old hears 432 negative statements each day, but only 32 positive statements daily. And by the time you reach high school, you'll hear an average of 15 negative comments to every one positive. The Bible says in Ephesians 4:29, "Don't use any foul or abusive language. 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Let's choose to speak life today, and always look for an opportunity to build others up, not to tear them down. I'm Matt Prater. For more, go to historymakers.tv.
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4: In this bulletin, legislation introduced for a new tax and the hospitality industry concerned about migration cuts. With more, I'm Naomi Millam. The Albanese government continues to defend its budget measures as legislation is introduced for a new tax on trust funds. Michael Packey reports.
5: Treasurer Jim Chalmers has introduced a bill that would impose a 30% tax on discretionary trusts. He argues wealthy Australians use the instrument to minimise their tax, draining the budget of billions of dollars. Dr. Chalmers has told Parliament the government is closing a loophole.
6: These reforms will improve the sustainability and integrity of the tax system.
5: But opposition leader Angus Taylor argues many small business owners use discretionary trusts to protect their asset. The government will need the Greens to get the tax passed, but the minor party is demanding an inquiry before accepting the change.
4: The Nationals leader claims Jim Chalmers is looking to save his own political career with his plea to respect those supporting One Nation. The Treasurer has urged left-wing activists not to mock potential One Nation voters, saying their concerns should be met with understanding. Matt Canavan has told Channel 9 he believes the Treasurer is worried about voter backlash.
7: Clearly Jim is feeling the pressure from his own backbench and his own voters, because a recent poll showed that he could lose his seat to One Nation. So no wonder finally Jim is waking up. But the question has to be asked is, why has he just woken up when his own job is at risk?
4: One Nation's Treasury spokesman Barnaby Joyce says he would welcome an economic debate with Jim Chalmers. Australians are being warned essential jobs could be left vacant if the federal government proceeds with plans to cut migration. The Australian Hotels Association has launched an advertising campaign depicting customers making their own coffees and finding supermarket shelves bare. Chief Executive Stephen Ferguson says businesses cannot rely on local workers to fill gaps left by working holidaymakers.
8: We can't find chefs and hotel managers. All great careers. Australia's changed. People are wanting to do sort of more white-collar jobs, and that's just the fact that businesses are facing. People are being encouraged to go in a different direction.
4: One Nation says backpackers should not be included in migration cuts. MP Bob Catter is calling for North Queensland to become its own state, arguing its 800,000 residents are being neglected by Brisbane lawmakers 3,000 kilometres away. The MP claims the region suffers under a tyranny of the majority and believes the next major cyclone could be the final catalyst for separation. In rugby league, Dane Gagai will become the oldest test debutant in New Zealand history, named to start alongside fellow first-time Kiwi Kalyn Ponga in tomorrow's World Cup opener against Australia in Sydney. That's the latest news and sport. I'm Naomi Millam.
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9: Cloudy day for the rest of it today. High chance of some showers becoming less likely late in the afternoon and this evening. Winds easterly 25 to 40 k's an hour through the middle of the day today, heading towards an expected top of 23 degrees, down to a low overnight tonight of 14, possible shower tomorrow and 19 degrees.
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0: You Two and Mysterious Way here on a Voice FM. It is Mark here with you this afternoon as you tuck into your lunch, whatever you got in your lunchbox there, or if you've ducked out to the shops. Celebrity birthdays for today, the 14th of October. Glenn Maxwell, he's turning 38, born in Kew, that is K-E-W. Don't actually know where that is. I'll have to look it up on Google Maps. Played many tests for Australia along with ODIs. Cricketer as known as Maxi. Definitely knows how to hit the ball, the big six. Of course, the big bash starting in the next month or two. It's going to be great, as it always is.
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0: 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Here is our impossible question for today. 7% of people say this is their favourite thing to eat while watching football. What do you eat while watching football? Is 7% of people eat one particular type of food?
1: What do you wish people could understand about depression?
2: 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Depression is not who I am, it's something I have.
1: It's hard to know what to say to someone suffering depression. Just being there can be a great help. I'm Celia Filkey from messagesofhope.org.au. Jesus is also here for you. For more about dealing with depression, go to messagesofhope.org.au.

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0: Mercy me and say I won't. I will, though, give you the answer to our impossible question. It was this: 7% of people say this is their favourite thing to eat while watching football. The answer is hamburgers. So did you eat a hamburger while watching the NRL Grand Final between the Knights and the Roosters? I didn't. I just watched the game. But I will say I go to a gym, and we had a class in our PT. She always comes up with a theme, and that was the day before the NRL Grand Final, and it was a Grand Final, Knights versus the Roosters. I was on the Roosters team. The Knights won the day in the PT session, but the Roosters won the NRL Grand Final, so there you go. That is it. Done and dusted for me for Wednesday. Cam, he's coming in next. Not sure if he's tucked into a hamburger. I'll have to ask him as I'm on the way out. I'll catch you again tomorrow, Thursday, from 10. Bye for now.
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1: Hey, it's Jamin, your one-minute coach. Learning to say, I'm sorry, that doesn't work for me, is something we all kind of realise is an important part of being an adult. But why is assertiveness seem so hard in the real world? Assertiveness without letting go of neediness first is actually very dangerous. It causes you to stand up to people who have the power to hurt you. Remember, the people who have the power to hurt you are the ones you actually need something from. It turns out that true assertiveness is simply the fruit of dealing with your neediness by taking full ownership of your value and worth first. There really is no one in my world who treats me poorly. I'm comfortable with who I am. I know I'm a good person and that I deserve to be treated well. If people don't want to treat me well, that's totally fine. It just simply means they will not be in my world. It is this internal ownership of my value and worth that naturally shows up as assertiveness rather than me trying to create healthy boundaries. Remember, behaviour is at the end of the assembly line in the factory of our beliefs. For more information, go to oneminutecoach.com.au.
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3: In this bulletin, Labor introducing its gas reservation scheme in Parliament and concerns over pineapple imports. With more, I'm Jaden James. The federal government has introduced legislation to create an East Coast gas reservation scheme. The bill will force exporters to keep up to 20% of their gas for local use. Resources Minister Madeleine King has told Parliament this will lower prices for households and industry.
4: Australians expect our resources to serve the national interest. Australians expect a reliable supply of affordable gas at home, and that's what a domestic gas reservation scheme delivers.
3: Producers have criticised the scheme, arguing it will create an oversupply of LNG in the domestic market. There's concern the country's pineapple industry could be put at risk if the government proceeds with plans to loosen import laws. Fresh decrowned pineapples could soon be imported from India and Indonesia, provided they meet strict biosecurity measures. But farmers are worried the move could open the door to exotic pests and unfair competition. The New South Wales Agriculture Minister is defending the length of time it took to inform the community about the detection of fire ants in Sydney's inner west. The detection at the Enfield Intermodal Logistics Centre was made on the 23rd of September, but the public was only informed yesterday. Tara Moriarty says they had to make sure the nest contained the invasive species before they acted.
5: We took these ants out, they were killed immediately as a precautionary measure while we did testing to find out if they were red imported fire ants. We don't want to cause issues in this highly populated part of Sydney unless we're sure about what kind of ants they are, so we've done the proper work.
3: The ants are understood to have arrived from overseas. New data has been released outlining Queensland's top storm damage hotspots. According to Suncorp Insurance, Breckenridge in northern Brisbane topped the list for extreme weather claims in 2022 following the flooding event. Other areas included Maryborough and Gympie. It also found the number of damage claims has soared more than 126,000 in the last 5 years. In sport, Australia has won the first cricket test against South Africa in Durban. The visitors setting the Proteas a total of 421 to win, but the hosts came up 214 runs short. Australia's bowling attack was able to restrict South Africa to 206 all out in the second innings, with Josh Hazlewood earning career best figures of 6 for 49. Aussie skipper Pat Cummins says he's a captain's dream.
6: I think he gets a lot of raps for how consistent, you know, he is, but I think that undersells him a little bit. You know, you could bowl him at any time with a new ball, obviously, class, but with the reversing ball, he's got so many skills, can get the speed gun up when he wants to as well. So captain's dream, I feel like I can bowl him at any stage.
3: The Aussies will take on the Proteas again in Port Elizabeth this Sunday for the second test. That's the latest news in sport. I'm Jaden James.
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7: Cloudy day for the rest of it today. High chance of some showers becoming less likely late in the afternoon and this evening. Winds easterly 25 to 40 k's an hour through the middle of the day today, heading towards an expected top of 23 degrees, down to a low overnight tonight of 14, possible shower tomorrow and 19 degrees.
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10: When you notice that someone's having a really rough day, right, a simple act of kindness can make much more difference than you actually realise. 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'Cause I'm ready
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10: Alrighty, friends. Hello, welcome to the daily. Already halfway through the week. It's crazy how quick it goes. But very soon, we're going to give you a little rundown on a handful of new tunes that have just dropped from Aaron Cole, Sanctus Real, and Colton Dixon. It's busy at the moment as we also count down to Friday, the release of The After's new project, New Day, New Life. The whole album is on the way as our Artist of the Week. We caught up with lead singer Josh Havens on Monday. In fact, one of the things that he said about the song that we're going to look at today...
15: That was my kids' favorite song that we've done in a while.
10: His kids' favorite song that they've done in a while. That's a big call. We'll dive into this one a little bit later on. Did you know, though, that you can outsmart your own anxiety? I'd never thought about it like that. I guess it suggests, in a way, it's predictable. And so you can kind of get ahead of the game. But to truly understand what that means... we're going to put mental health on the agenda with Dr. Jodie Richardson from the Well Hello Anxiety podcast. She's here in the studio next at The Daily.
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0: You are tuned into The Daily. Happy Wednesday. Every week we put mental health onto the agenda with my special guest, Dr. Jodie Richardson from the Well Hello Anxiety podcast. A brand new episode has just dropped today and she's been good enough to swing through to studio. Jodie, it's good to see you face to face, buddy.
1: Yeah, good to be here with you, Ken.
0: Jodie, outsmarting anxiety.
1: Uh-huh.
0: Okay. Wow. I didn't even think this was a thing. How do we short circuit this? What's going on?
1: Oh, gosh. My guest wrote a book called Outsmart Anxiety and I was like, I've got to talk to her. She's a trainee clinical psychologist at King's College in London. So she not only, she has lived experience with anxiety, but she also works with people who are struggling with their mental health, anxiety in particular, in all different kind of walks of life. And so a huge part of it is really when we understand it and we know that it is something that we absolutely need. And she shared an example of a particular person who literally has no fear or anxiety and what the consequences are for that person. And that there are so many ways that we can, you know, we don't get rid of it. We wouldn't want to, but that we can outsmart it. We can understand it. We can settle it. We can do what we want to do, even if anxiety is part of that story. Mm. And she was brilliant.
0: So is it like a three-step plan to outsmart it? Is it just a series of things that we need to be conscious of or to do? How do we go about doing it?
1: Yeah, there were a lot of things that we talked about. One of the things that I asked her about was what she would say to her younger self, knowing what she knows now and going back. And she said she would just have so much compassion for herself, which we know when we are struggling with whatever it is, anxiety, disappointment, anything like that, that having that compassion for yourself. Because the thing with anxiety that just drives it and makes it so much bigger than what it has to be is fighting with it. And we need it. It's protective. She spoke of SM is the are the initials of the person who had the fear center of their brain damaged. Well, not for science, but it was damaged and scientists looked into what that what the consequences of that were. And you could put a venomous snake in front of this person and they wouldn't even flinch.
0: Wow.
1: So we know that, yes, anxiety is there to tell us a message. A lot of the time it's overinflating how much protection we need, most of the time really. And that she had some really good strategies for what we can do to kind of manage the worry, but also to be able to, you know, recognize, okay, anxiety is part of this. What is anxiety telling me? And I know that despite how I feel, I can still move forward and do the things that are really important.
0: That's great. Where does self-confidence come into the equation with all of this?
1: One of the things about anxiety is it will tell you don't do it. It's dangerous.
0: Yeah.
1: And so, you know, we build the confidence in ourselves around anxiety through experience. And so to recognize that, you know, a person might want to ring the radio station and, you know, like answer a question or put their hand up for a competition or something, you might feel a bit anxious. But if you do that, then you'll have that little bit of experience that you build on for the next time that you want to call the radio station again or make a phone call that's important about a job or something. So the confidence comes through the experience of doing. If we wait for the confidence to come when anxiety is part of the picture, then we might be waiting forever. And so it's about little steps, breaking it down and building that sense of confidence over time.
0: Yeah, it's brilliant. I'd never understood that we could outsmart our own anxiety, but your podcast this week has given us some great tools and strategies to maybe think a little bit differently about it. So Dr. Jodie Richardson from the Well Hello Anxiety podcast, thanks for being here today.
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4: Hi, I'm Andrew and I'm a faith parent. Some of us might have grown up in homes that weren't always safe. Places where emotions got shut down, where words were said that can still echo a little today. But something can happen when we become parents. Something can rise up inside and say, it stops here. That decision, that takes real courage. And God honours that. Breaking a generational cycle doesn't happen perfectly. It happens faithfully. One honest conversation, one moment of choosing repair over pride, one prayer at bedtime when running on empty. God knows our pain. That's why he sent out the helper in the Holy Spirit. We are not our past, and our kids don't have to carry our wounds. That cycle, it breaks with us. Nobody has to do this alone. Head to faith-parent.com for more information.
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0: Still to come on The Daily, Aaron Cole is back with a new song. New track has just dropped. It's called Concrete. We'll tell you a little bit more about this at the news desk in just a second. Hey, Dr. JD Richardson from the Well Hello Anxiety podcast was here just a moment ago. We were talking about outsmarting your anxiety. Michelle said that the point about anxiety not being something that we need to eliminate really resonated with me. Now, Michelle went on to say, I've spent years fighting it, and it's only recently that I've started learning to listen to what it's trying to tell me instead. That's brilliant. Thanks so much for reaching out. Hey, next, we're going to get into the Daily Randomizer. We're going to hand over the selection of the next song on the show to our supercomputer here in the studio based on something that we're celebrating today. And it's going to hit you in the nostalgic feels. A childhood toy is at the center of it. We'll go there next at The Daily.
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0: Hey, tune into The Daily. Still to come, new music from Aaron Cole. Brand new tune that he's just released is called Concrete. We'll tell you about this at the news desk in just a moment. Before we do, let's log in to The Daily Randomizer.
1: Like right now, I'm going to mix things up a little bit.
0: Yeah, we are handing over control of the selection of the next song to the Daily Randomizer, which is our computer here in the studio. We're about to enter some search information into it based on something that's going on today. Then based on that data, it's then going to just make a connection and bang, it's going to spit it out with the algorithm. All right, so according to daysoftheyear.com, on the 14th of October, but more importantly, the second Wednesday of October, it is International Top Spinning Day. Now, who would have ever thought that just this simple toy, you know the ones, you probably haven't played with one for years, but that it could bring people together, bringing a whole lot of joy and laughter across the globe. Now, it's more than just about spinning tops, but International Top Spinning Day also celebrates history, celebrates science, and the universal joy of play, which, look, sidestepping, I think as adults, we don't play as much as we should. Anyway, back on track. Let's dive in and type this one in. International Top Spinning Day, the second Wednesday of every October. Let's see what the algorithm is going to dive in for us to pick a song today. Songs about playing. Songs about spinning. I'm living in a spinning world. This is old school. See, you never know what's going to happen with a randomizer. It could be a big hit, it could be a deep cut, or, like this one, a forgotten gem from Aussie singer-songwriter Simeon. Yeah, this is going back a bit. This one's called Spinning Worlds at The Daily.

0: Hey, you tune into the Daily Cam here, and it's time now to dive into our first lot of news. There's a bit of new music to get you up to speed on at the moment, which is a good thing.
1: I like to get the daily news.
0: All right, Aaron Cole, he's back. Brand new song that's dropped over the last couple of days is a collaboration with Ten Rock. It's called Concrete. Check this one out.

0: says, what a year it's been. I'm super grateful to everyone that's been listening to the music, whether you heard me yesterday or 6 years ago. Consider this a celebration and a statement of who we're standing on at all times. Goes on to say, my goal is to always bring Jesus to the world in the, and I quote, swaggiest way possible.
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13: Watching the 2022 Beijing Winter Olympics was a reminder that success is never easy. 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There are always stories of challenge and injury and overcoming the odds. While we all watch in wonder at their remarkable feats of athleticism and skill, we should never forget that this comes at an enormous cost. While every Olympian has natural abilities way beyond most of us, their commitment to overcome challenge is what brings them success. As Paul told the Philippian church in reference to their faith, forget what is behind and strain towards what is ahead.
12: Carl Faze for DailyNudge.org.
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0: Still to come on the daily, Sanctus Real are back with a new song. Today, tomorrow, and forever. And this new song has taken their sound, maybe creatively, in a little bit of a different direction. As well as that, we'll have another look at your artist of the week, The Afters. It's gonna get better. Lead singer Josh Havens told me about this song, Gonna Get Better,
1: that was my kid's favorite song that we've done in a while.
0: That was his kid's favorite song of theirs that they've done in a while. It's dishing off some mad old school Afters vibes. Josh tells the story of how this one all came about. We'll cover this off very soon. And get you thinking with our daily thought, talking about being the kind of person that, well, doesn't add to the noise in the critical space, but rather does the opposite on the regular, and the benefits that they can bring not only to your life and to other people. We'll go there next hour at The Daily.
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4: In this bulletin, Liberal MPs taking aim at the Small Business Minister and calls for reform in aged care. With more, I'm Jaden James. The opposition has accused the Small Business Minister, Anne Alley, of trying to distract from her performance. Liberal MP Angie Bell made offensive remarks regarding Ms. Alley over her handling of credit card surcharge bans. Anne Alley has labelled the accusations as misogynistic and racist, revealing she's received a number of threats in the past week. But Liberal leader Angus Taylor says it doesn't excuse her handling of the portfolio.
5: Can I say, the Small Business Minister shouldn't distract from her failures. And she has failed. She's failed on the ban for credit cards for the tax office.
4: Ms. Alley previously admitted that she wasn't aware of the ATO's decision to ban credit card payments until their announcement. Legislation to impose a 30% tax on discretionary trusts has been introduced into federal parliament. Treasurer Jim Chalmers argues it will close a loophole in the system and add billions to budget coffers over the years ahead. But its passage through Parliament may not be easy, with the Greens claiming the changes should go further and the opposition won't back the move. A report warns urgent reforms are needed to ensure aged care supply keeps pace with the country's population. The New South Wales Productivity Commission says 7,000 older patients could be stuck in the state's public hospitals within 10 years. Commissioner Peter Achestrat says something needs to change.
6: If we don't act now, in future years, nearly all hospital beds will be used for people waiting for aged care assistance. We might need to take down the sign Royal North Shore Hospital and replace it with Royal North Shore Aged Care Centre.
4: The Commissioner says urgent action must be taken. A YouGov survey shows 3 in 4 Australians support governments spending more on public housing. Voters surveyed in the poll also expressed strong backing for limits on rent increases. The Australia Institute Deputy Research Director, Jack Thrower, says most people support bolder government interventions.
7: So 4 in 5 Australians support some form of rent regulation, including over half who think that rents should be allowed to only rise with inflation or less.
4: The national median rent payment is currently $713 a week. In sport, Kangaroos coach Kevin Walters will use at least the first 2 games of the Rugby League World Cup to finalise his preferred starting lineup. Roosters Premiership players James Tedesco and Sam Walker won't start in tomorrow night's opener against New Zealand, but will get a run against Fiji next week. Walters says his objective is to give the whole squad an opportunity.
8: I'm happily play all of them tomorrow, but we've only got 19 positions, you know, in the side for tomorrow's game, but that will change next week.
4: Meanwhile, the NRL is reportedly in talks to fast-track a wildcard finals round as soon as next season, after being featured in the AFL. That's the latest news in sport. I'm Jaden James.
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10: Cloudy day for the rest of it today. High chance of some showers becoming less likely late in the afternoon and this evening. Winds easterly 25 to 40 k's an hour through the middle of the day today, heading towards an expected top of 23 degrees, down to a low overnight tonight of 14, possible shower tomorrow and 19 degrees.
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13: When you notice that someone's having a really rough day, right, a simple act of kindness can make much more difference than you actually realise. In the Bible, in Matthew chapter 5 and verse 16, it encourages us to let our lives reflect God's goodness. Not for attention, but just so that others can see something genuine. So here's what it says, really simply. Let your light shine before others, so that they may see your good works and give glory to your Father who's in heaven.
14: I'm Angelique.
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13: All right, hey, welcome to the daily. We're flying through it. And my name's Cam, welcome. Going to be covering off at the news desk very soon music that's just dropped from Sancta Sreel and Colton Dixon. They're back with a bang, and always good to have new music to talk about, which will be the focus for our Artist of the Week, The Afters. Lead singer Josh Havens joined us on the show on Monday to give us phenomenal insight into this album that drops Friday called New Day, New Life. We're going to play one of the new songs from it. It has been out for a little while as one of the pre-release singles called Gonna Get Better. But Josh is going to explain the story about just getting into the studio and just playing around with what felt fun. What a great way to make music, hey? So more of the story on that coming up soon. But next, our daily thought. We're going to dive into this and get you thinking. In fact, it's actually pretty closely linked with today's words to live by that we shared just a moment ago about bringing encouragement into the lives of other people. We're going to have a crack at this one next at the Daily.
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0: now.
1: Hey, tune into The Daily. Happy Wednesday. All right, time to get you thinking. Always love not only doing this segment, but the feedback that you seem to send in on this one all the time. So let's dive into it.
2: Something to think about.
3: Wow, I never thought of it like that.
1: All right, I love this one. You will never regret being the person who cheered too loudly, shared the post, or hyped someone up. Be generous with your support because the world has enough critics. I mean, you don't have to look hard to find criticism, do you? But there's something slightly uncomfortable about how easy it is to criticize and how strangely difficult it can feel to actually genuinely celebrate somebody else. Maybe it's because support feels a little vulnerable. If you cheer loudly for someone, you share their work, you tell them they're proud of them, or you hype them up when they're doing something brave, you're putting a little bit of yourself out there too. Like, what if nobody else cares? What if they fail? What if people think you're being too much? Honestly, what do I think about that? Who cares? I think sometimes we underestimate how much a small act of encouragement can mean. A comment, a text message, sharing somebody's post, whatever it is, turning up, saying, hey, you're doing a great job. None of these things cost anything, but they can land differently when someone is actually doubting themselves. And yeah, there's probably going to be moments when you wonder if you're overdoing it. Maybe the enthusiasm is a little embarrassing. Maybe you're the person clapping louder than everybody else. You know what? Good. Because the world already has plenty of people that are ready to point out what's wrong, what could be better, and why something, well, it's just not going to work. We don't need to add more criticism and more noise in that space just because it's easy. I want you to be the person who makes someone feel supported. Cheer for them loudly. Share the post. Celebrate the win. Because I guarantee you, you're unlikely to regret being generous with encouragement. It's worth thinking about, isn't it? It's our daily thought.
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3: 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It's hard to do, but it's what makes love so powerful. For more God Conversations, go to godconversations.com.
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0: Are you tuned into The Daily? Now, still to come, we're going to focus our attention towards your artist of the week, The Afters. Gonna get better. One of the new songs off the album that drops this Friday. In fact, when Josh Havens, the band's lead singer, talked to him about this song, here's what he said.
1: That was my kid's favorite song that we've done in a while.
0: Yeah, it's dishing off some serious old school Afters vibes. You're going to hear Josh talking a little bit more about this song, where it came from. It was a very creatively free space. There was some Beatles inspiration. There was just a whole lot of fun. He'll tell the story of how Gonna Get Better came about, and we'll play it for you next at The Daily.
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next on the daily, Sanctus Reel are back with a brand new tune called Days Like These. I'll give you a little bit more info and a first listen to it at the news desk. But before we do, let's turn our attention to your Arst of the Week, the Afters. I'm gonna get better. We're so close now, 2 days out from the release of their brand new album called New Day, New Life. We've had a number of these songs for a little while, but there are still just a few that are going to be held tightly under lock and key until the big reveal on Friday. But one of the songs that has been out for a little while so far this year, it's on the album, is called It's Gonna Get Better.

0: like all the pieces just kind of fell into place, and we went into it, and then all of a sudden we had a song.
1: Yeah.
0: And so that was, it was so much fun to make. And it kind of has those old school Afters vibes to it a little bit.
1: It kind of reminded me of Never Going Back to OK a little bit. Just those really, strong driving guitar sound.
0: I'm glad you caught that, because that was definitely the heart of what we wanted to do. That was my kid's favorite song that we've done in a while. So
1: it's Josh Havens from The Afters, your artist of the week. The new album drops Friday. Here's one of the new songs from it. It's going to get better. The Afters of the Day.

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1: 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Sanctus Real are back with a brand new song called Days Like These. Lead singer Dustin Lolly explained that the band are pretty pumped about this one.
3: One of my favorite songs I've ever written, I've been a part of writing. We love this song. It's so different. You know, people are always saying, hey, why does Christian music all sound the same? Well, this one does not sound the same. It's very unique, and the message of it, we believe with all of our hearts, and we can't wait for you to hear it.
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0: sporadically dropped a few new songs so far in 2026. Okay, this is the latest. A little bit different, isn't it? Sanctus Real, the new single. 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

0: Are you tuned into The Daily? Still to come, Colton Dixon's got new music too. We're not slowing down. We just told you about the new Sanctus Rio track a couple of minutes ago. Well, Colton's got a new song called Bones, and the new music video, he's done something that he's never done before in his career. It made him a little bit nervous. We'll tell you about it. Plus, did you know that you can outsmart your anxiety? It's an interesting way to think about it, isn't it? Mental health is on the agenda as it is every single Wednesday. Dr. Jodie Richardson from the Well Hello Anxiety podcast is going to be with us in the studio talking through some tips on, yep, how you can outsmart it. Next hour at The Daily.
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0: 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When you're looking for your dream home, leverage John's passion for real estate and understanding of the local market and turn your dreams into reality.
5: In this bulletin, Labor introducing its tax changes on trusts and the South Australian Government pushing to scrap public school fees. With the details, I'm Jaden James. Treasurer Jim Chalmers has introduced the next wave of the tax changes announced in the federal budget. Legislation is being considered which would see a 30% tax on discretionary trusts. The government argues the changes will close a loophole in the tax system. Mr. Chalmers says people will have time to get their affairs in order before the new rules kick in.
6: The changes don't come into place until the middle of 2028, and we've provided a number of options for people to pick up and run with. Should they want rollover relief to restructure, should they want to elect to lock in distributions and avoid the minimum tax.
5: The opposition argues the move will hurt many small business owners who use the instrument to protect their assets. MP Bob Catter is calling for North Queensland to become its own state, arguing its 800,000 residents are being neglected by Brisbane lawmakers 3,000 kilometres away. The MP claims the region suffers under a tyranny of the majority and believes the next major cyclone could be the final catalyst for separation. Laws to scrap public school fees for all South Australian children will be introduced to State Parliament today. South Australian Education Minister Lucy Hood says it'll kick in from next year.
7: This will save families an average of $380 for primary school students and $720 for secondary school students. So when you consider families having potentially two or three kids at primary school and high school, you know, that really adds up to significant savings and it means more money back into the pockets of families.
5: Families will still have to pay for excursions, camps and specialist subjects. The former Victorian Treasurer insists the entire firefighting fleet was grounded and repairs were undertaken after cracks were discovered in vehicles. A scathing report by the state's Auditor General has found the government didn't follow quality assurance processes, leaving cracks in some fire trucks last year. But Jacqueline Symes insists action was taken immediately.
8: When that was first identified, vehicles were brought in. As soon as it was identified as a systemic issue, the entire fleet was grounded and repairs were undertaken. That involved independent organisations, including engineers, to make sure that any vehicles returning to operation were safe.
5: The report uncovered significant gaps in planning by the Department of Energy, Environment and Climate Action. In sport, negotiations between Melbourne and West Coast are still ongoing for Demon Jack Viney on the final day of the AFL trade period. The Eagles have been looking to separate their deals with their two Melbourne targets in Viney and Trent Rivers. Geelong's Sam De Koning could be at another club next year. The Cats are reportedly open to offers ahead of tonight's deadline. And Formula One will return to Africa for the first time in 30 years, announcing a race in Rwanda from 2033. That's the latest news in sport. I'm Jaden James.
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9: Cloudy day for the rest of it today. High chance of some showers becoming less likely late in the afternoon and this evening. Winds easterly 25 to 40 k's an hour through the middle of the day today, heading towards an expected top of 23 degrees, down to a low overnight tonight of 14, possible shower tomorrow and 19 degrees.
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12: When you notice that someone's having a really rough day, right, a simple act of kindness can make much more difference than you actually realise. 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
12: Yep, welcome to the show. You tune into the Daily. My name's Cam, and we've got an hour together still to be able to give us plenty of opportunity to give you the news about the new song from Colton Dixon that's just dropped. He's the guy behind songs like All That Matters, Up and Up, Miracles, The Love I Have For You. I could keep going. But this new song is called Bones. It's hot off the press. Also, we're going to hit rewind for our daily flashback. We'll dig out of the vault a song that topped the charts this week 14 years ago in 2012, which is scary to say. But next, did you know, and this was news to me before walking into the studio today, that you can outsmart your anxiety? I never thought about it like this, which I guess, to a point, suggests that maybe it's a little predictable and you know what it's going to do. So can you get ahead of the game and beat it at its own game? Interesting way to think about it, isn't it? Dr. Jody Richardson from the Well Hello Anxiety podcast is our mental health expert. We're going to dive into this one next at the Daily.
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0: Hey, you are tuned into the Daily Happy Wednesday. Every week we put mental health onto the agenda with my special guest, Dr. Jodie Richardson from the Well Hello Anxiety podcast. A brand new episode has just dropped today and she's been good enough to swing through the studio. Jodie, good to see you face to face, buddy.
1: Yeah, good to be here with you, Cam.
0: Jodie, outsmarting anxiety.
1: Uh-huh.
0: Okay. Wow, I didn't even think this was a thing. How do we short circuit this? What's going on?
1: Oh, gosh. My guest wrote a book called Outsmart Anxiety and I was like, I've got to talk to her. She's a trainee clinical psychologist at King's College in London. So she not only, she has lived experience with anxiety, but she also works with people who are struggling with their mental health, anxiety in particular, in all different kind of walks of life. And so a huge part of it is really when we understand it and we know that it is something that we absolutely need. And she shared an example of a particular person who literally has no fear or anxiety and what the consequences are for that person. And that there are so many ways that we can, we don't get rid of it. We wouldn't want to, but that we can outsmart it. We can understand it. We can settle it. We can do what we want to do, even if anxiety is part of that story. Mm. And she was brilliant.
0: So is it like a three-step plan to outsmart it? Is it just a series of things that we need to be conscious of or to do? How do we go about doing it?
1: Yeah, there were a lot of things that we talked about. One of the things that I asked her about was what she would say to her younger self, knowing what she knows now and going back. And she said she would just have so much compassion for herself, which we know when we are struggling with whatever it is, anxiety, disappointment, anything like that, that having that compassion for yourself. Because the thing with anxiety that just drives it and makes it so much bigger than what it has to be is fighting with it. And we need it. It's protective. She spoke of SM is the are the initials of the person who had the fear center of their brain damaged. Well, not for science, but it was damaged and scientists looked into what the consequences of that were. And you could put a venomous snake in front of this person and they wouldn't even flinch.
0: Wow.
1: So we know that, yes, anxiety is there to tell us a message. A lot of the time it's overinflating how much protection we need, most of the time really. And that she had some really good strategies for what we can do to kind of manage the worry, but also to be able to, you know, recognize, okay, anxiety is part of this. What is anxiety telling me? And I know that despite how I feel, I can still move forward and do the things that are really important.
0: That's great. Where does self-confidence come into the equation with all of this?
1: One of the things about anxiety is it will tell you don't do it. It's dangerous.
0: Yeah.
1: And so, you know, we build the confidence in ourselves around anxiety through experience. And so to recognize that, you know, a person might want to ring the radio station and, you know, like answer a question or put their hand up for a competition or something, you might feel a bit anxious. But if you do that, then you'll have that little bit of experience that you build on for the next time that you want to call the radio station again or make a phone call that's important about a job or something. So the confidence comes through the experience of doing. We can't, if we wait for the confidence to come when anxiety is part of the picture, then we might be waiting forever. And so it's about little steps, breaking it down and building that sense of confidence over time.
0: Yeah, it's brilliant. I'd never understood that we could outsmart our own anxiety, but your podcast this week has given us some great tools and strategies to maybe think a little bit differently about it. So Dr. Jodie Richardson from the Well Hello Anxiety podcast, thanks for being here today.
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0: Hey, still to come on the daily, we got a brand new track from Colton Dixon. He's finally dropped song number 2 this year. And we're expecting big things in 2027 if he's only put out 2 tracks this year. One right at the very start, and now a brand new song called Bones. We'll cover this one off at the news desk for you really soon. And he's done something filming the music video that's definitely got him out of his comfort zone. He's never done anything like this before. We'll tell you all about it at the news desk. But before we do that, a little wander down memory lane for our daily flashback. We're going to revisit a song that topped the charts this week. 14 years ago, the band got signed because someone who worked at the record label was eating Mexican food next door to the venue that they were playing. Kind of lost track of the conversation that he was having with his wife, and he definitely got in trouble for that, let me tell you. But as a result, signed the band, and now they went on to have a number one. We'll tell you more of the story next at the Daily.
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7: And a very good afternoon to you. Fairly steady on James Street at the moment. Ruthven Street from town moving up through to Harlaxton. Quite busy this afternoon, both directions. Anzac Avenue getting some busy conditions down through Harristown. Also Bridge Street, Wilsonton. And a little busy on the highway through Highfields to Savo as well. The range and second range crossing, no delays. All clear towards Ipswich if you're going that way. You run to Warwick on the New England Highway, nice and clear. Just a minor delay Mount Sibley with ongoing roadworks there. All clear, Gore Highway to Pittsworth and safe to the Warrego to Oakey and Dolby. Autobahn car tips. Flat batteries always seem to happen at the worst possible time. Today's tips are all about jump starters. That's your latest. More local traffic in 30 minutes on 92.9 Voice FM.

0: Still to come on The Daily, Colton Dixon's dropped a brand new song. All right, we'll tell you about it. It's called Barnes. At the news desk, after we hit Rewind.
1: Did you tell me you built a time machine?
0: All right, journeying back to 2012 for our daily flashback. The song we're about to revisit, we've pulled this one out of the vault, that's for sure. But it was the number one song on the TCM chart, our Christian music chart here in Australia this week, 14 years ago. Now, the band that gave us this song is called Abandon. Now, you might not remember them, but they had a handful of pretty significant singles. And the story of how they got signed to Forefront Records in 2007 is quite amusing. So Chris York is one of the employees of Forefront Records at the time, and he tells the story that he was having dinner at a Mexican restaurant with my wife. And she started to get really frustrated with me because she could tell I wasn't really paying full attention to the conversation. That was because I could hear this band playing live at the club next door and sounded really, really good. He reached out, got in touch with the band a little later on after we got to know each other, found out it was a really good fit, and they started working together. That's how the band got signed. Just by chance, someone at the record label was having Mexican food at the venue next door to where they were playing. That's wild. Anyway, so this song called Live It Out featured on their album called Control, and it was the number one song in the country this week, 14 years ago. We've dug it out of the vault. It's your daily flashback.
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0: Hey, tune into The Daily. It's Cam here, and time now to roll over to the news desk because we've got one final little update for you before we wrap things up. Let's do it.
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0: The new song that he's just dropped is called Bones. And the music video, he's done something that he's never done before.
3: 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We're shooting a music video in a cemetery. I'm also sweating bullets because the cops might come.
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0: Yeah, new single from Colton Dixon. It's called Bones.

0: It's got a bit of a different vibe to it than any of the songs that he's dropped so far through his career. But Bones, the new single from Colt Dixon, it's only the second song he's put out all year, following In Spite of Me that came out in January.
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0: Hey, that wraps up the Daily. We're just about done, but before we wrap up and send you off, it's a little quick recap on our Daily Thought from earlier on in the show. And just want to say thank you so much for all the incredible feedback that has been coming through to the show about this segment over the last little while. It just seems to be really resonating and landing and being somewhat helpful, which is super pleasing. But wanted to quickly remind you, if you missed this earlier on, we talked about the idea that never regret being the person who cheered too loudly, being generous with our support of other people, because the world has got enough critics already. I mean, isn't that true? There's so many people that are ready to point out what's wrong, saying what could be better and why something that just don't work. We don't need to add more criticism to this noise and to this space. But if we're the person who makes someone feel supported, you're unlikely to regret being generous with that encouragement. And it's just sitting, isn't it? So, hey, I'll leave you with that. Tomorrow, another look at your artist of the week, The Afters. We'll hear once again from lead singer Josh Havens talking about this collab with Stephen Malcolm, which is on the new album that drops Friday called Made for Greatness. Bit of an unexpected collab. You might remember Stephen Malcolm from the song Yes that he teamed up with for King and Country. Anyway, more on this song. We'll dive into it with Josh tomorrow on The Daily.
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4: In this bulletin, Labor's taxes on trusts under scrutiny and New South Wales calling for more federal aged care funding. With more, I'm Jaden James. A key construction group has joined calls for a new tax on trusts to face a Senate inquiry. The federal government has introduced a bill to place 30% tax on discretionary trusts in a bid to close loopholes. Danita Warne from Master Builders Australia says the bill is currently riddled with issues.
5: Hundreds of thousands of tradies across the country will now be put in a difficult situation where they will either need to pay more tax or they will need to spend a significant amount of money, well over $100,000 each, to look at restructuring their business.
4: The opposition and Greens are calling for the legislation to undergo deeper scrutiny. The New South Wales Premier says his government hasn't been left a choice and needs to step in to assist older patients awaiting for Commonwealth support. The state's Productivity and Ethics Commissioner is warning that up to 7,000 patients could be stuck in the state's hospitals in 10 years' time. Chris Minns says the government is investing $28 million into a pilot program to help address the bed block.
6: It's a problem for us, it's a problem for the Commonwealth. It has to do with an ageing population, but we do need to try and solve it because hospitals are not the best place for an aged patient that should be discharged.
4: Other state and territory leaders have also called for the Commonwealth to expand its support at home package. Further charges have been laid on a P-plate driver accused of ploughing into a crowd of people at a Newcastle Grand Final parade. The 18-year-old has been charged with another 8 offences, now facing a total of 17 charges. He's due back in court tomorrow. Dogs have proven to be incredibly successful at calming people at Perth's Children's Court. Incident numbers have dropped dramatically since the Justice Facility Dog Program launched 5 years ago. Canines visit the building 4 days a week to comfort families navigating the court system. Guide Dogs WA Chief Marketing Officer Dana Wallace-Campbell says the program shows how dogs contribute to the community.
7: This is a great testimony of what dogs can do beyond what we first started with 75 years ago when we thought that the limitation of these dogs was actually supporting people with low or no vision.
4: The initiative has expanded to include 4 dogs. In rugby, the Wallabies are praising the response from coach Les Kiss after his first loss at the helm. Australia is vowing to draw on the home crowd advantage in Saturday's second Bledisloe test in Sydney against the All Blacks. Outside back Harry Potter is confident Kiss can lead the squad back to a win.
8: We're certainly feeling it, but he's been really pragmatic this week. He's given us a really good review over the last couple of days, and I think we've got some solutions and a great game plan to go in this weekend.
4: The Wallabies are currently on a 12-match losing streak against New Zealand. That's the latest news and sport. I'm Jaden James.
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10: beep, beep, beep, yeah. Coming busy but moving well both directions on James Street this afternoon. Starting to ease for Ruthven Street, just a bit busy heading into town. Anzac Avenue, traffic Z's there too. Tor Street, Newtown, not too bad at the moment. Bridge Street, Wilston, busy moving out through to Charlton for the Warrego Highway. Warrego to Oakey and Dalby, all clear. No delays at Gore Highway to Pittsworth. Clear run to Warwick, New England Highway, just the roadworks around Mount Sibley. Traffic starting to ease through Highfield. Still a bit busy though. No delays on the range nor second range crossing. Nice clear run towards Ipswich if you're going that way. Autobahn, car tips. Fun fact, crows have been known to pinch the rubber from wiper blades, so if yours disappear overnight, that could be why. Replacements at Autobahn. And that's your latest. More local traffic in 30 minutes on 92.9 Voice FM.
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11: Well, cloudy tomorrow, medium chance of showers most likely at night. And we've got a top of 20 down to 14. So, yeah, just a possible shower. And Debbie, over to you.
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2: So talk to me about the fact that we didn't get much rain. It was just like a bit here and there, isn't it?
11: So even if you get 5 minutes of rain on your roof, it's exciting.
2: It is. It's so exciting.
11: Yeah. And this is the thing, though. Every time it rains, almost every time it rains, there's enough water on my front lawn to have all these little ant beds popping up all over the lawn. Well, obviously, the more rain, the more ant beds. But I only had like
2: Build up so they can get a drink? What are they doing?
11: I think they're drowning, so they come up. Isn't that the idea?
2: Oh, I don't know.
11: We don't want them drowning.
2: No, of course
11: now,
2: not.
11: Speaking of yards, you are just bursting at the seams to reveal all.
2: Because I don't have a man around, I had a lot of pruning to do in my yard. So I had three men in my yard. I was telling my sister about it and I said, they were all young. And she said, like the pool guy, hey?
11: Did you call the cops?
2: No, I didn't. But I offered them an ice block at the end because it was a bit hot and they didn't want it. So I've got extras.
11: It's true. You know, let's say 10 years of people, tradies, coming to the house.
2: Yeah.
11: And then you go, hey, do you want a coffee? Do you want a cold drink?
2: Yeah.
11: I reckon I've had one in 10 years go, yeah, okay. The rest just go, oh, no, thanks.
2: Well, these guys said, we're going to go and have lunch now. And I thought, well, a little splice would have helped, but that's okay.
11: So having those men in your lawn, was it exciting to look out the window and just watch them?
2: It was exciting to get my old lady shrubs cut because I have a lot of camellias. I just see that as old lady stuff, and then I realised I'm an old lady. But no, I wasn't excited about watching them. I was excited about watching what it did to my...
11: That's what I meant.
2: Oh, good. Phew.
11: Yeah. Okay. Well, look, we've got the perfect answer coming. I have another chance for $50. So if you've registered, Jackie Walker sells. That's all you got to do. Now, this is exciting. International Skeptics Day was yesterday. And I thought, where's Debbie?
2: Oh, you want me to be sceptical with you?
11: Well, you can pretend because you're not a sceptic.
2: No.
11: I am.
2: Okay.
11: It's fun.
2: Okay.
11: International Skeptics Day is coming up soon. It's The Run Home, the Bodines, closer to free. Jeff and Deb, Wild Wednesday.

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1: Interesting. With what we're going to talk about, and trust is in that song name.
0: Yeah, or lack of trust.
1: Yes.
0: Now, yesterday, let's just make it this week. This week was National Skeptics Week. It was actually yesterday.
1: Okay.
0: But I had no one to talk to, so I put you in the chair so I can be an audience.
1: All right.
0: Here's the thing. We'll get a list of skeptic type topics here, conspiracy theory, whatever it is.
1: Yeah.
0: Just for a bit of fun, we're not going to get too deep and meaningful, unless you want to.
1: Well, no, though, people might crash their cars or something if we talk too deep.
0: If you're an X-Files person, you're going to love this.
1: Oh.
0: So I've got a list of things, and I want us to talk just really briefly about yay, nay, is there something in it?
1: Okay.
0: Number one, AI is potentially extremely dangerous.
1: Oh, totes.
0: Totes.
1: It's good to help
0: me. Just let me look up totes first.
1: It's good to help me put together some words that I want, but not the other stuff, all the other stuff that it does. But it does. I know it helps doctors do some things.
0: Yeah.
1: You know, there's some good, but no, it's scary.
0: All right. So we don't want to freak everybody out. We're just having fun here. So.
1: Yeah, yeah.
0: Debbie, flat earth.
1: Oh, I do believe, I think buying a globe would be really, if it was flat, would not be interesting.
0: It wouldn't
1: you know?
0: Fit in the car.
1: Map of, no.
0: Is that what you
1: if
0: mean?
1: If you had a flat thing of the world, that would be so boring.
0: Yeah.
1: No, I've flown around the curve.
0: Yeah, that's right. I've done a Columbus. I've come back to the.
1: Oh, have you?
0: No. Flat earth, no. UFOs, Debbie?
1: Oh.
0: Oh.
1: No, I don't. I think, I don't know.
0: I think demons can morph into UFOs. That's what I think.
1: Oh, okay.
0: Mm. I don't know if it's theological.
1: I don't know that E.T. would visit us. But he's cute. Yeah.
0: Now, we've got to be respectful of this one. Okay, we're not being too lighthearted about this because this was tragic. There is so much evidence being released over time that the towers.
1: Yeah.
0: 2001.
1: Yeah.
0: Were an inside job. In other words, it was premeditated by their own government.
1: Uh-huh.
0: What do you think? You're trying so hard here, but you don't care.
1: No, I'm trying. No, it would be awful if that's true. But the whole thing is awful. I'm sorry.
0: It is.
1: Yeah.
0: Yeah.
1: It's not just us and them.
0: What do you mean by that?
1: Like, it's not a clear cut, you're the baddies and we're the goodies, that kind of thing.
0: Mm.
1: Do you get what I mean?
0: I do.
1: Okay. All right, next one.
0: I'm impressed, Debbie.
1: Okay.
0: Chemtrails.
1: I don't even know what that is. Is that where you make a trail with your chemistry lesson?
0: No, the big jets that fly over, the water condensation trails from the aircraft. There's a lot of evidence over several several years now that's saying that they're chemical agents, so they're not good for our health.
1: Oh, so it's not just saying, will you marry me?
0: No.
1: In this moment.
0: Will you marry me and get out of the way because it's dangerous, it's coming at you.
1: Okay. Yeah. Oh.
0: What do you think?
1: Well, I haven't thought about it, so don't even
0: think about it now. I
1: would just rather read that someone wanted to marry me. I mean, anyway, okay. could be.
0: All right, this will be juicy.
1: Okay.
0: Facebook health ads.
1: Oh, stupid things they are.
0: Oh, sorry. We might not even get any news in at this rate. She's off.
1: No, I just think the ads that come up on Facebook for clothing, that's fine.
0: Yeah.
1: But then all these health things and they say, you know, if you've got menopausal problems, this is what you have and this is the only thing because it does this and this. And if everyone buys it, I bought something for hair falling out. And it sounded brilliant. My hair's still falling out. I've had 3 months of taking their gels. I'm sorry.
0: Sometimes this is a counselling session on the show. It's a 60-second challenge.
1: I just can't believe a thing.
0: Right.
1: Say.
0: I think that's the point, you know, with ads.
1: Who can
0: stuff.
1: You believe?
0: Well.
1: And then, no, I'm sceptical because all these people give reviews and they're not even real people, I don't think, because they're all happy. I'm not.
0: Can I connect something and go down a rabbit hole?
1: Yeah.
0: I reckon they're bots.
1: Yeah.
0: Right?
1: Yeah.
0: Because they just want to trigger you and get you in, keep it happy, keep you going fast on internet. And I wonder whether the AI centres that are being done, this is why they need so much space for the bots, for bot farms.
1: Is that our UFOs that are on the they're going to be on the ground?
0: Are you mocking me?
1: No.
0: Oh.
1: I'm actually trying to ask a question here. we're not going to stay this heavy all day.
0: No. We've got two more. Okay. JFK's assassination, Charlie Kirk, all the rest of those. This is the thing. People go, it was a lone shooter. And I'm going, I don't think so.
1: Okay.
0: Don't tell anyone, Dan.
1: I have no idea.
0: All right. New World Order, that's boring. What's the other one? Did we land on the moon, Debbie? Did we really land on the moon?
1: Yeah, of course we did, because I saw it.
0: Okay, so 69, all the way through to now, they still haven't landed on the moon since, and people would justify that and go, well, they didn't have the money. Well, they have money for everything else.
1: Or maybe they've done it once, why do it again?
0: Well, why are they going to Mars when they know it's a waste of time?
1: Oh, okay.
0: I'm just wondering. And I've seen photos where the shadows have been wrong.
1: Yes, I've heard that.
0: However, here's the question.
1: Yeah.
0: You don't know anymore whether the photos are real.
1: Oh, that's right.
0: They could be real.
1: Photos, yeah. Skeptical about photos except the ones I take.
0: That's right.
1: They're all bad.
0: Yeah, I don't look at any of
1: your miss my husband's great photography skills. But you're great.
0: I've still got a photo of your husband. And has he got a Broncos jersey on?
1: Yeah, of course he has.
0: Not a Broncos supporter anymore, but that's all right. He would still talk to me.
1: Yeah, okay.
0: Yeah.
1: All right. Well, let's...
0: Well, if we wanted to solve any of these, we could, but we'd need another hour.
1: Oh, okay. No, you would solve it. I would go and have a cup of tea.
0: Oh, what's wrong with you, Debbie? Come on. Be colourful. Be on the edge. Ask some questions.
1: I'll ask questions, but then I'll go and have a cuppa. I don't care about the answers.
0: You don't like rabbit holes at all, do you?
1: No. I used to have a rabbit, and he used to go down the hole and disappear.
0: Look, we're wrapping it up, but here's the thing. In the end, this is the bottom line. You don't want to go through life not questioning anything.
1: No, and I did read this. This is what I want to finish with. I came across this, and it said something great, and it's this. And if I took a photo of it, it's this. No, it didn't take a photo of it. And
0: it was about that we need
1: to question, we need to be intelligently checking out things and not accepting it easily. Yeah.
0: That wasn't so hard, was it, Debbie?
1: No, it wasn't.
0: Thank you for supporting my segment.
1: Thank you. Okay.
0: Tones and I, they're next.
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Have you ever wondered if there's a limit to forgiveness? In M. Mel Stedman's book, The Light Between Oceans, he writes, "You only have to forgive once. To resent, you have to do it all day, every day." Stedman's book would make anyone consider whether there is a limit to forgiveness or not. Yet, interestingly enough, forgiveness is a topic that Jesus talks about extensively with his disciples. In one conversation, Peter even asked, "Lord, how many times shall I forgive someone who sins against me? Up to 7 times? Jesus said, "I do not say to you up to 7 times, but up to 70 times 7. Jesus answers his friend by saying that there is no limit to forgiveness. See, God's forgiveness is limitless, which means with his strength, there is no limit to our ability to forgive also. This is Russ Matthews with God in 60 Seconds. To open up more space for reflection and conversation about God, go to thirdspace.org.au.

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1: Not looking good, Deb.
2: No.
1: Okay. No, 50 bucks. Did you want 50 bucks, Deb?
2: Jackie Walker sells. Oh. That's really what we're wanting to hear. Right. Sorry. Sorry, person.
1: Yeah, person. We won't embarrass them by
2: saying their name. No.
1: Saying their name. What about just their last name?
2: No.
1: No? Okay. All right. Perfect answer with Jackie Walker sells back again next Wednesday.
2: Yeah.
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5: No major delays for Jane Street this afternoon. Ruthven Street, just a little busy heading into town. Decent run up through Harleston though. Busy traffic but moving reasonably well on the highway through Highfields to Savo. New England Highway down through to Warwick, all good. Just those minor delays around Mount Sibley, ongoing roadworks there. No delays for the range, nor second range crossing. Clear run towards Dalby and Oakey for the Warrego Highway. No delays heading the other way towards Ipswich as well. And the Gore Highway, nice smooth run through to Pittsworth. 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
6: Good afternoon. In stories making news, the Commonwealth is being accused of failing to keep up with demand in the aged care system. The New South Wales Productivity Commissioner says 7,000 older patients could be left stranded in the state's public hospitals within 10 years unless urgent reforms are undertaken. A set of guidelines has been released to help with the introduction of artificial intelligence into Australian classrooms. The Education Research Organisation says teachers need to establish clear expectations around the use of the technology. The leader of One Nation in New South Wales has been escorted from the lower house of state parliament. Mike Newman entered the advisor area of the Legislative Assembly before being told he couldn't be there because he is not an elected official. And in AFL, Geelong pair Sam De Koning and Grian Meyers could still be at other clubs next year as the deadline approaches for the trade period. The Cats reportedly open to offers ahead of tonight's 7:30 deadline. I'm Jaden James, and those are the latest news and sport headlines.
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1: Cloudy with medium chance of showers tomorrow, most likely at night, but not too many millimetres, one to be exact. 20 degrees down to 14 tonight.
2: And what if you miss out on it, hey?
1: No.
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1: What were we going to talk about now, Debbie? Things. Well, we've got Would You Rather. We're going to play calculators like that. We're going to Around the World's Always After Five. You can decide what comes up next. We can talk desserts. We can talk about.
2: Yeah. I'm going to go through the weird selections of observance days.
1: That's a good idea. Yeah. And we're going to do a special shout out too because people in the community who, if we were without.
2: Yeah.
1: It'll leave a massive gap.
2: And everyone's going, I wonder what it is.
1: Yes, it's coming up next.
2: Bakers.
1: Bakers. Yeah. What's wrong with bakers?
2: No, we'd be lost without them, you said.
1: Of course we would. Yeah, we would. Yeah.
2: Okay.
1: Mower people.
2: Oh, yeah.
1: Yeah. What's next?

0: 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Hope your afternoon is fabulous as we sit here in the studio.
1: We just want to add to your fabulousness by being in your home or in your car. We, as of the last weeks and weeks and weeks, we've been looking at observance days, national and international ones. And I just want to mention the ones that are a bit fun that I wouldn't spend a lot of time on. But this one's cute, and I didn't know about this morning. It's Bring Your Teddy Bear to Work and School Day. I wonder if people did that.
0: I think that's boring. What's the next one? Why would you do that?
1: Okay, that's obviously. Then there's International E-Waste Day. I don't know what an e-waste is.
0: No, I don't either.
1: National Fossil Day. Now, there's a few people I'd call a fossil. But there's International Top Spinning Day.
0: What? Oh, you mean like the little thing on the table?
1: Yep.
0: Wow.
1: But there's National I Love You Day, and I feel really sad about that because that should be every day.
0: I think so.
1: But then there's this one, and it's partly for people like you. Be Bald and Be Free Day.
0: I'm half bald.
1: Yeah, I know. That's why be half bald and only be half free. But be bald and free.
0: Yeah.
1: Isn't that lovely? So stop hiding under wigs and comb overs and toupees and just be bald and happy.
0: I'm still a little bit hurt by this.
1: Oh, sorry.
0: But someone told me that I have an octopus head.
1: What does that mean?
0: Well, it means I have an octopus head. It means that's what I look like.
1: Oh, I've never thought that.
0: And the only thing that you could respond with that is, thank you.
1: I want to finish on one that we just want to do a shout out to.
0: Yeah.
1: It's National Emergency Nurses Day. All those hardworking people in the emergency department.
0: And, you know, of all the times that I've been, I'll just talk about the local hospitals.
1: Yes.
0: All the times I've been there for various reasons.
1: Yeah.
0: Sometimes an accident.
1: Yeah.
0: Sometimes, you know, prepared appointments.
1: Yes.
0: They have been amazing every single time.
1: Yeah.
0: And I'm not just talking okay.
1: Yeah.
0: They went out of their way.
1: Yeah.
0: So, look, I know that there are always, you know, times when things don't go so well.
1: Yes.
0: And people don't have the best stories in the world.
1: But, yeah, but we do.
0: But we do. Yeah. We think they're amazing. So thank you to the emergency nurses.
1: Yes. Good on you for putting up with all of us.
0: That's right. Particularly us.
1: Mm. Mm. No, you.
0: Yeah, me. That's what I meant to say. Okay. Well, we've got Pink on the way and we have Carly Ann Taylor on the way. We're also going to do Would You Rather a couple of rounds. We're going to squeeze that in somewhere. Now, after 5:15, we've already checked this out.
1: Yes.
0: There's a little girl in town called Lil who has her own business. It's called Lil's Royal Car
1: Care.
0: Thank you. And so we've spoken to Mum.
1: Yes, and we have. And there was a story in the Chronicle, but we want to do our own story and just talk to her about this amazing idea.
0: So all going well, we're going to talk to her after 5:15 to say, well done.
1: Because right now she's riding a horse and we can't talk to her while she's doing that.
0: No. Yeah. And she can't do any cars while she's on the horse, so it's a really good opportunity.
1: Yeah, it is.
0: Yeah, all right. That's coming up soon.
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0: Yeah, she's lovely. Carly Ann Taylor and a little track called Heavenly Father. Mm-hmm. This is the Wild Wednesday thing with Jeff and Deb. And we're about to play Would You Rather. Okay. All right, Debbie, here we go.
1: All right.
0: A couple of beauties here. Would you rather never be able to go out during the day or never be able to go out at night?
1: Oh, the night time.
0: Yeah, me too.
1: I'd much rather do more things in the day than
0: I agree. I don't care if I don't go out at night.
1: And, you know, getting older just adds to that.
0: Okay. All right.
1: Yep, thank you.
0: Oh, this is a good one. Would you rather have a personal maid or a personal chef? That's a great question.
1: I think maid.
0: I know.
1: I was going to say maid because then I can still do my own cooking. But it doesn't mean all the time, does it? Like, I could still cook sometimes, couldn't I?
0: Well, you could give them a day off.
1: Yeah.
0: Mm. I'd go with the maid.
1: Me too.
0: Because I don't enjoy cleaning.
1: Oh, yeah. I mean, I'd really like to someone to do my floors really well.
0: Would you?
1: Yeah. And they're not really well at the moment.
0: Debbie, would you rather be 11 feet tall or 9 inches tall?
1: Like Thumbelina or...
0: Yeah, it's got its advantages.
1: Oh, no.
0: How do you go to the bathroom when you're that small?
1: Oh, you'd fall in everything.
0: Yeah.
1: You'd fall down the plug hole. Well, you wouldn't have to go to the toilet because what you do is very small.
0: I've lost Debbie again.
1: Where it's just like a cockroach poo on the floor.
0: Oh, Deb.
1: Oh, okay.
0: Okay.
1: How many were you going to hit me with?
0: A lot. Oh. Would you rather be an extra in an Oscar-winning movie or the lead in a box?
1: First one.
0: That's good because I didn't want to finish it. I didn't pre-read that one. This is a bit disgusting. Would you rather vomit on your hero or have your hero vomit on you?
1: Oh, my God.
0: I'm laughing so much I feel dizzy.
1: I think the second one because then at least I'm not embarrassed. You know, I just try and be gracious and clean it up.
0: And you'd collect a little bit of it.
1: In a frame on the wall.
0: No, in the fridge. What's that in the fridge in that little...
1: Oh, no.
0: Brad Pitt? No?
1: No.
0: Oh, no.
1: No, like Tom Hanks or someone.
0: All right. I'm only going to do one more so we get over
1: please.
0: That thought.
1: Although I did like that one.
0: Would you rather be royalty 1,000 years ago or an average person today?
1: Oh, second one. I love being average.
0: It's nothing wrong with being average.
1: We're
0: both experts at it.
1: Yeah.
0: We are.
1: And 1,000 years ago, I'd probably be being forced to chop people's heads off. No, I'm not doing that.
0: And the food. What was the food like?
1: Oh, and the toilets.
0: And the pizza. Well, did they have pizza?
1: No. And they had toilets that you did out the window onto the street.
0: No paddle pops?
1: No electricity. No really.
0: No licorice all sorts.
1: No air conditioning. Oh, my goodness. Averaged every day for me.
0: Oh.
1: Yeah, thanks for that.
0: I think we're done with that one.
1: An average person being vomited on, that's what I vote for.
0: I need to rest. Here's Pink. You all right, Deb?
1: I think so.
0: Breathe.
1: Okay.
0: The run home.

0: Words to live by. Today's encouraging words.
1: They come from Psalm 46 verse 10, a very well-known verse to some people. He says, "Be still and know that I am God. I will be exalted among the nations. I will be exalted in the earth." What a great God to ponder on, hey? So coming up in our next hour, we've got a few things, and one thing we're going to do is we're going to travel around the world, yay, you and I, for free.
2: Yes.
1: Yes.
2: I'm going to reveal a little early. I'm going to the Galapagos Islands.
1: Oh, I'm not telling anyone mine.
2: That's a bit secretive.
1: Yeah, yeah, it is.
2: All right, that's on the way. Also, you may have already heard, but the Charlton Tire Service is hosting their annual free barbecue breakfast to thank our farmers and truck drivers. Oh, we're going to give details about that soon.
1: Yeah.
2: And a local 12-year-old fabulous young lady called Lily, yes. Lillian,
1: or Liliana.
2: Lil, as they call her, Liliana,
1: yes.
2: Has started her own business, and we're going to keep all that very secretive until we get her on the line soon.
1: Yeah, sometime before 5:30 we're going to talk to her.
2: Traffic, news and weather next.
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4: Hey, it's Jamin, your one-minute coach. 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Put more simply, the amount of time that one has to perform a task is the amount of time it will take to complete the task. You get it done. Interestingly, this law doesn't just apply to work, but also money, food, and space. Doing work at the last minute makes you more productive. You get far more done in an hour than you would usually do in a week. No matter how much space you have, your belongings will find a way to occupy it. 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You finish all the food on your plate. The amount of food somehow gives you roughly the same sense of being full. It becomes necessary then to ask if there are any areas of our life that are open-ended without any sort of limitation. To deal with Parkinson's Law effectively requires us to set constraints on our time and use smaller plates and cupboards. Without these boundaries, we will inevitably use up all available resources when we didn't really need to. For more information, go to oneminutecoach.com.au.
5: In this bulletin, an Islamic media organisation losing federal funding and the opposition supporting a Senate inquiry on tax changes. With more, I'm Jaden James. The federal multiculturalism minister has confirmed a $308,000 grant given to a controversial Islamic media organisation will be terminated. Ann Ali has told Question Time Home Affairs is in the process of revoking the grant from OnePath after The Telegraph reported the Islamic organisation described a series of anti-Semitic attacks in Sydney as a sham. The opposition says it's open to a Greens push for a Senate inquiry into a proposed tax on trusts. The federal government has introduced a bill imposing a 30% tax on discretionary trusts. The Greens want further scrutiny of the legislation, claiming it still contains loopholes. Liberal leader Angus Taylor says he'll back an inquiry to ensure small businesses are protected.
6: I fear the Greens will just want more tax. They generally do. But if they're prepared to be reasonable in an inquiry to look at how we got to this place, of course we'll support that.
5: The opposition argues the move will hurt many small business owners who use the instrument to protect their assets. The leader of One Nation in New South Wales has been escorted from the lower house of state parliament. Mike Newman entered the advisor area of the Legislative Assembly before being told he couldn't be there because he is not an elected official. The political hopeful will run for the seat of Cessnock in the Hunter Valley in the state election next March. A world-first trial testing the use of caffeine for premature babies will soon begin in Australia. Researchers hope the trial, led by Melbourne's Mercy Hospital, could change neonatal intensive care treatment across the world. Professor Brett Manley says caffeine is one of the best medications to help the babies breathe.
7: one of the main issues that these babies can have is pauses in their breathing that we call apneas. And caffeine citrate, which is literally caffeine, helps to stimulate babies' breathing. It actually works in their brain and stimulates their breathing. This means that they don't have any drops in their oxygen levels or their heart rate and keep breathing regularly.
5: The trial begins on the 22nd of October. In sport, Australian cricket captain Pat Cummins isn't ruling out Matt Renshaw opening the batting in Sunday's second test against South Africa. The Queenslander named man of the match, scoring 190 and 82, batting at number 5 in Australia's win in Durban. Cummins says they have no shortage of options as they look to wrap up the series in Port Elizabeth.
8: Seen Travis Head down at number 5 as well, do a job. So, you know, we're always working about the 6 batters or 7 plus Kez. How's that going to function as a whole? So I still think he can be a great opener, and now he's got another string to his bow that he's found this week.
5: The Aussies beat the Proteas by 214 runs. And in rugby, Kangaroos coach Kevin Walters says his 6 squad members who aren't playing tomorrow night against New Zealand will play next week against Fiji. That's the latest news and sport. I'm Jaden James.
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9: No accidents or breakdowns currently reported on Toowoomba's roads. A little bit busy Ruthven Street at Hume Street in town with some roadworks happening there. Heading up through North Toowoomba, a little bit busy, but a smooth run through Harlaxton. No major delays through Highfields if you're heading further on. Bridge Street, Wilsonton, a little bit busy. A bit busy at the interchange through Charlton for the highway. Heading out to Oakey and Dalby, no dramas. All good, the Gore Highway to Pittsworth and Millmerran. The New England Highway down to Warwick, just that minor delay through Mount Sibley with some ongoing roadworks there, and no delays for the Range nor Second Range crossing. Autobahn car tips. Replacing your cabin air filter regularly helps keep airflow strong and the air inside cleaner. 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That's your latest more local traffic in 30 minutes on 92.9 Voice FM.
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2: Cloudy again tomorrow with a medium chance of showers most likely at night. We're heading down to 14 tonight, up to 20 tomorrow, Deb.
1: Lovely. It's 20 now, actually. That's a practice run. And it feels like 13 and a half.
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2: You can always guarantee that our weather's going to be different with you, Debbie.
1: Okay, good.
2: No, that's a compliment.
1: Oh, good. Yeah. I'm so glad. I'm the weather girl.
2: Yeah.
1: Like the barrel girl. Mm. So it is National Dessert Day. So I thought we could just quickly say, what's our two favourite desserts that we love to have? So you say one.
2: Okay. Vanilla ice cream with chocolate magic. And crushed up nuts.
1: That is so...
2: I love it.
1: Basic. Tiramisu done well. Like if a nice one.
2: Okay.
1: Actually, all our desserts have to be done well, hey? Otherwise,
2: yeah,
1: they're not nice.
2: Well, see, the iced chocolate, if you eat it too early, what's the point?
1: Okay.
2: Might as well put topping.
1: Your turn.
2: My turn.
1: What's the other one?
2: I am just totally over heels in love with ice cream, apple pie, and custard, and a dollop of cream.
1: Oh, you're not classy at all,
2: are
1: you?
2: I don't have it often.
1: Yeah.
2: But I just have it.
1: So you're a basic dessert man.
2: Oh, yeah.
1: Okay.
2: Yeah.
1: I like a lemon cheesecake that my mum used to make that I now make, and
2: that's
1: I crush me biscuits. I crush the biscuits and I make the whole thing myself. And I made it for some family members a week or so ago, and they left like a third of it. They didn't finish it, so I just kept having it. It was so good.
2: You took their bowl?
1: No. Oh. They had their serve. Then they left to go home, but I still had some left home.
2: It's like finishing off other people's bowls.
1: So no. So there was still like 3 serves I had whenever I wanted it. It was so good.
2: Yum.
1: So enjoy your dessert day, people.
2: I know. I know some families where they have formal dessert every night.
1: Oh, really?
2: Yes.
1: Okay. Paddle pop would do me.
2: Well, that's what I do occasionally, paddle pop.
1: Okay.
2: Yeah, sometimes popcorn. Sometimes nothing. Sometimes you get the idea.
1: Yeah.
2: Well,
1: so there you go. Now what are we doing? We're going to a song?
2: Oh, I don't know, Debbie. We're running a radio
1: show. Are we coming back? We're coming back to travel, or when are we doing that?
2: I think we should do Around the World. Are you ready to go on holidays?
1: Oh, yes, very.
2: Very. That's an understatement. Let's do that. So Deb's going to go around the world next. It's a secret. She's not telling us where.

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1: And we're travelling.
0: We are travelling. You're going travelling soon, aren't you?
1: I am, actually.
0: For real. Yeah.
1: Next Thursday, I go on a cruise to this place. I want to go to today, to Vanuatu. Oh. Oh, I like it.
0: It's women's water music, Deb. You could do this.
1: Water music.
0: Yeah. They're in that beautiful lagoon and they're splashing.
1: Yeah. Well, I'll be a woman in the water and I'll make music.
0: Okay.
1: So, yeah. Do you know it's 1,750 kilometres east of Australia?
0: Is it? Vanuatu?
1: That's a long way.
0: That's good.
1: Yeah.
0: Plenty of meals, plenty of fun.
1: The highest point is Mount Tabwamasana on the island of Espiritu Santo.
0: You might need to practice that.
1: I'm sure I got it. And do you know, it is the most, it's the most at risk, one of the most at risk nations for natural disasters like earthquakes and cyclones and volcanic eruptions.
0: Oh my gosh.
1: They speak three languages, Bislama, which is English pidgin-y kind of thing, then English and French. And I love French, so let's see if I can remember any words. And one thing I don't know if I'm going to see, but they're famous for Nargol, which is on Pentecost Island, where men jump from tall wooden towers with vines tied to their ankles. So it's like a bungee jump, kind of.
0: Oh, my God. If you do that and you don't video it, I'm never talking to you again.
1: Men do it.
0: Oh, no. You're from Australia.
1: Darling, I splash in the water and make music and they jump and you know.
0: I tell you the other thing, they are just going to love you going through, you know, the stalls where you buy shirts.
1: Yes.
0: And you talk French. Oh, my gosh. Oh. You'll get shirts at half price.
1: Oh, good. Okay, I'm working on it.
0: Yeah. No, they love it.
1: Say things like, where is the toilet? And is
0: and where are the free shirts? Yeah.
1: And is there a waiter? You know, those kind of really deep conversations. Anyway, I'll be able to tell you all about it in a couple of weeks.
0: Oh, can't wait for that.
1: But I'm here next Wednesday, the day before I take off, and that's when I'll be excited.
0: Oh, you'll be all distracted.
1: I know. Let's see what a mess I'll make next week.
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1: Everyone loves a party, and so does Jesus. When he was explaining what the kingdom of heaven was like, his favourite illustration was to compare it with a party. But this wasn't just any kind of party. It was a party where no matter how many he invited, there was always room for more. Think about it. No matter how far you may think you are from God, there's always still room for you in his heart. And if God says there's still room for you, then shouldn't you still have room in your heart for others? I know life can be tough, and it's tempting to close yourself off from real relationships with other people. This amazing party that God throws for us challenges us to ask, is there still room in your heart for Jesus? And is there still room in your heart for others? If there is, then that's the kind of party that Jesus was talking about.
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1: It is.
0: And we've got a couple of special guests on the line this afternoon because we're reading in the Chronicle this morning about this amazing 12-year-old girl.
1: Oh, yes.
0: Who decided, you know what, I'm going to start a business.
1: Oh, let's hear about that.
0: Let's hear about that. And we've got a mum.
1: Zadie.
0: And Lil, the daughter, on the line. Hello, girls. How you doing?
2: Good. Hello.
1: Hi.
0: Now, I've heard, Lil, that you've just come home from a horse riding lesson, have you?
2: Yeah.
0: Yeah. Was it good?
2: It was very fun.
0: Okay. All right. So, Lil, we want to get straight to it, and we want to ask you, what's the business? So, what's the business called?
2: It's called Lil's Royal Car Care.
0: Okay. Mm-hmm. So, it's a car wash?
1: And detailing, isn't it? In and out?
2: Yeah.
0: Wow.
2: Not a full detail.
1: No, no.
2: So we don't do carpet shampooing or anything like that at this stage.
0: Yeah.
2: But as she builds her clientele and her experience and more exposure, she will no doubt be soon purchasing something like that to assist with those things.
1: Okay.
0: So, Lil, I've got a question for you. What was the idea behind doing this? Did you just wake up one morning and think, I've got to do this, or has it been on your mind for a while?
2: Well, I've always wanted a little job, but a lot of places, well, they won't really take me at my age. And I was just, well, like, I cleaned my mum's car, and I thought I would be really good at cleaning other people's cars.
0: Yeah.
1: Good
2: and
1: girl.
2: Then, plus, I could also earn some pocket money and save up to get a couple of things when I'm older.
1: Oh, good girl.
0: Yeah. Lil, you do understand that some cars are going to be really messy, like Debbie Dodd's car.
1: No, it's not.
0: You're going to have bags of rubbish. Is that?
2: Yeah.
0: Are you up to it?
2: Yeah.
1: So have you done many so far, Dylan?
2: Yeah, I did 3 over the weekend, and I have a couple to do tomorrow and over this weekend.
1: Okay.
0: All right. So, look, we just rang to say congratulations, and we're so motivated, and I think that's going to motivate a whole lot of young people to think, what could I do?
1: Yes, it's good for other kids, but also we are letting a lot of people know about your business. I hope you don't get too overrun by requests.
0: So, Lil, is it true that they can just go to Facebook and look up Lil's Royal Car Care?
2: Yes.
1: But the phone number's there, so they ring up to book in. Is that what they do?
2: Yeah. And they can also look it up on Instagram.
1: Oh,
0: you are zhush.
1: And so they take it to your house? Is that where it is?
2: Yes.
1: Okay.
0: That's perfect. Well, Lil and Zadie, thank you so much for your time this afternoon. We are so impressed, and we just want to say well done.
1: And we hope you do amazingly, you hardworking girl. Thank you.
2: Thank you guys for the opportunity. She's a very beautiful, kind and caring little girl, and she's definitely sometimes the parent in our dynamic at times.
1: And, yes.
0: Yeah.
2: You know, and it's really, she's such a beautiful girl. I'm so proud of her and, you know, I'm her biggest supporter and she's my biggest supporter.
1: Oh, that is so lovely to hear. Thank you.
0: Lil the entrepreneur.
1: Yes. Yeah. We'll be checking on how you're going. We'll be looking at your Facebook page with all the photos.
0: So Zadie and Lil, thanks for the chat.
1: Yeah, thank you for letting us talk to you and promoting your business.
2: Thank you.
1: Okay, bye girls.
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3: 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Beep, beep, beep, beep, beep, beep. Yeah.
4: With the final check of your roads this afternoon, no accidents or breakdowns around Toowoomba. A little busy out through the city past Hume Street and also North Toowoomba for Ruthven Street. No major delays through Harlaxton. Good run through Highfields at the moment. Bridge Street, Wilsonton. Busy conditions there. A little busy at the interchange through Charlton. Warrego out to Oakey and Dalby. No dramas. All clear to Pittsworth, Milmerran for the Gore Highway. Heading on down to Warwick. Fairly good run for the New England. Just those roadworks around Mount Sibley. No delays on the range nor second range crossing. And all clear to Ipswich if you go that way. Autobahn car tips, incorrect tyre pressure can affect braking distance and vehicle handling. Solutions at Autobahn. That's your latest local traffic. 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
7: In stories making news, the Federal Multiculturalism Minister has confirmed a $308,000 grant given to a controversial Islamic media organisation will be terminated. Anne Alley says Home Affairs is in the process of revoking the grant from OnePath, following reports the organisation labelled anti-Semitic attacks across Sydney a sham. The federal court has overturned an Albanese government decision to block a gold mine in New South Wales. Labor sought to halt the McPhillamys project through an Indigenous Heritage Protection Order. The court has found the declaration invalid due to procedural errors. Investor activity is slowing across the country amid interest rate rises and changes announced in the federal budget. PropTrack data shows investor lending fell 9% in the June quarter, but Sydney remains a hotspot for property investors. And in sport, a straight sets win for Alex Deminor has sent him through to the quarterfinals at the Shanghai Masters. I'm Jaden James, and those are the latest news and sport headlines.
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0: Yeah, cloudy again tomorrow. And we've got a top of 20 degrees after an overnight low of 14. There's a very slight chance of rain, but not much.
1: It's 18 and a half now, and it feels like 12.
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0: All right, it's my turn.
1: It's your turn to travel.
0: Here we go. We're going to go somewhere exciting.
1: Oh.
0: Based on how I just danced, I don't think I should dance when I get there.
1: Some interesting instruments in there.
0: There'll be no free food for me if I dance like that. So, Galapagos Islands. I chose the Galapagos Islands because
1: like
0: I need to practice
1: Galapagos.
0: Saying it. And the other thing is, I'm just into the wildlife. Imagine the photos you could take.
1: Yes.
0: They call it the endemic wildlife. That's a little bit serious. But so does anyone know where Galapagos Islands is?
1: Tell us, please.
0: It's 1,000 k's off Ecuador.
1: Oh, my goodness. It's out on its own.
0: Yeah. So famous for the unique endemic life and a few other things that are a bit boring. But there are a few other things.
1: They
0: that are
1: don't think so.
0: No, I don't think they care. Guess how many people are there? It's so cute.
1: 43.
0: A third of Toowoomba.
1: So 30,000, yeah. 40,000?
0: 33,000 people. Yep.
1: And they've got the big turtles, haven't they?
0: Oh, they do. They have the big Galapagos turtle.
1: Which you can see at Dubbo Zoo too, by the way, just so I tell you.
0: Don't ruin my fun.
1: Oh, no.
0: The islands are volcanic.
1: Oh, just like Vanuatu.
0: That's right. And it has a high point of 1,700 metres, so about just over double of the
1: Toowoomba Range.
0: Toowoomba Range above sea level.
1: Okay.
0: So you'd have to climb a little bit.
1: Yeah.
0: Yeah. The islands are renowned for fearless and endemic species, including giant tortoises, marine iguanas, finches, oh, photos.
1: You love little birdies.
0: And flightless cormorants.
1: Oh.
0: You know, like the little pied cormorant.
1: Yeah. Pie.
0: Pied. They're called pied.
1: Oh, okay. Cormorant. I thought you were talking about dinner.
0: Yeah. And 90% of the landmass is protected by national park.
1: Oh.
0: Yeah, it's been like that since 1959. It sounds very interesting, doesn't it?
1: Yes. And the music was wonderful.
0: Yes. I don't think there's much else to say. I think you just go.
1: And how do you get there? Do you land in a plane?
0: I don't know.
1: You didn't look at that bit.
0: I don't know.
1: You swim from Ecuador.
0: No.
1: Get a ferry to go.

0: Yeah, Kelly Clarkson, who was the first winner of American Idol way back, and then got her own show on American TV. And
1: what, she's finishing that off to spend time with her kids.
0: That's beautiful, isn't it?
1: That just reminded me that I wanted to do a playlist of her and listen to her in my car. Yes, she's got a great voice.
0: She does.
1: Here's an announcement. Charlton Tire Service hosts their annual free barbecue breakfast. They do it every year.
0: Yeah.
1: To thank the farmers and truck drivers. Good on them. There will be coffee and tea with your brekkie, free. But then there's raffles and prizes to be won, and the money raised from that goes to Hope for Our Children, which I know all about, and it's helping especially foster children. So come and say hello to the team and support the event. Friday, October the 16th, so 2 days away, 6:30 a.m. till 10:30 a.m. That's a long breakfast.
0: Well, it's a flexibility, isn't it? If you can make 6:30, great. If you can't till 9 o'clock, that's
1: okay. So it's at Carrington, 78 Carrington Road, Toowoomba. And people from here, from Voice FM, are going to be there supporting as well. So please go.
0: Yeah, great idea. All right, we're going to do encouraging words straight after this on The Run Home.
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0: Did you get that? Hang on, Debbie's not ready for the encouraging words. She's writing down the end of the ad. Wow. Gee, they talk fast.
1: Yeah.
2: Words to live by. Today's encouraging words.
1: It comes from Psalm 46, verse 10. He says, "Be still and know that I am God. I will be exalted among the nations. I will be exalted in the earth." Wow. I wonder how many of us are stilling ourselves enough, being still, to really ponder on the greatness of our exalted God.
0: It's a real challenge, isn't it, to be able to slow down in a busy world.
1: Yep.
0: In my other job, I've gone part-time just so that I could slow down because it's just flat out.
1: Frantic.
0: And I thought, no, I'm going part-time. I mean, not everyone can afford to do that, but I'm old. So I'm getting that to that that time in my life where I have the blessing of going part-time so I can just slow down and just sit out there and have a coffee and just be.
1: Yeah.
0: That's all
1: we need
0: to
1: know that in the stillness, there's God.
0: Yeah. He's everywhere when we recognise it.
1: That's right.
0: This is one of the reasons I go into the do hiking, do bushwalking.
1: Yeah.
0: And it's amazing when you not talking. So much you can hear when you're not talking.
1: And you just enjoy the presence of God, hey?
0: Mm.
1: Yeah.
0: Natural revelation.
1: Yeah. Mm. It's good to hear that you're not having earphones in, earplugs, because so many people do that. And they miss out on what we're a part of.
0: Yeah, that's so true.
1: Yeah.
0: All right. Well, we're nearly coming to the end. However, we know this is a regular here on the Run Home with Jeff and Deb.
1: We don't want you to miss on it.
0: We're going to tell you when you say it out loud, it's kind of so inconsequential. We're going to tell you what we're having for dinner tonight. It's coming up next.

0: I'm only halfway home.
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2: Have you heard the term the Great Resignation? It was coined by commentators who noticed that as the COVID-19 pandemic began to wane, many people seemed to be resigning from their jobs and looking for new opportunities. It's not surprising that those who have spent months stuck at home and fearful for the future would also start to ask questions about what future they want. Times of fear and uncertainty cause us to rethink our lives. If the pandemic caused people to consider their careers and their financial future, then it stands to reason that many will be considering their spiritual lives as well. If you're contemplating resigning or thinking about your future career, add considering your spiritual future and personal faith at the same time. It would be a very wise choice.
1: Carl Faze for DailyNudge.org.
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0: It's Keisha, 92.9 Voice FM, Faithful Radio, Jeff and Deb. About to wrap it up, and that was praying. We're going to go from praying to eating.
1: And praying in amongst everything. Just keep praying. Prayerful attitude.
0: I'd need to know what you're having for dinner.
1: Well, I haven't got anything at home, really. If you open my fridge, very, very empty. So I'm going to go to the shops now, and we're going to get the makings of homemade pizzas. So I might do a chicken satay one, and then like a ham salami, you know, tropical-y kind of
0: one.
1: And
0: you're going to buy yourself a treat.
1: Oh, what should I buy?
0: Well, I don't know. Are you a chocolate person?
1: No. Not really. A bit.
0: Yeah.
1: But I might buy myself something desserty.
0: Yeah. Yes.
1: Because we talked about that before. Mm. What are you having for din-dins?
0: I'm having loaded Mexican potato.
1: Oh, ho, ho.
0: So nachos, but not the chips.
1: Just the potato.
0: The potato.
1: So, and you like Mexican stuff, don't you?
0: I do. I love Mexican stuff. You know, the big challenge, though, is, you know, we all love our food. And I remember a friend was telling me once, he said, if you want to sort of reduce the amount of food that you have.
1: If you want to.
0: So you're not a gluttonous. I'm speaking for myself.
1: Yeah, but want? Do you want to?
0: No, I don't want to. All right. That's the problem.
1: Yeah.
0: He said, make the meal and then you halve it and you put the other half onto another plate, put it in the fridge ready for the next night. Oh. And he swore that he did it. Oh. And I think, did you really?
1: How often?
0: Maybe for a week.
1: Oh, wow.
0: I don't know. Maybe it was forever. I don't know.
1: If I was to do that, I would make sure the first plate is huge so that it's still a normal size.
0: Yeah, that's right. This half is full. Yeah. And then tomorrow, all right. I don't feel like that. Something else.
1: Okay. Well, thanks for listening, guys. It was really good to have your company. And we'll join you again next Wednesday.
0: Terrific.
1: Bye.

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5: In this bulletin, Home Affairs terminating an Islamic grant and tax changes on trusts introduced to Parliament. With the details, I'm Jaden James. Home Affairs is in the process of revoking a $308,000 grant from a controversial Islamic media organisation. Multiculturalism Minister Anne Ali has told Question Time the grant to OnePath will be terminated, following reports the organisation labelled anti-Semitic attacks across Sydney a sham. Executive Council of Australian Jury Co-Chief Executive Alex Rivkin says he commends the Minister's decision.
6: When you're talking about radicalisation, propaganda, online disinformation, it leads to Bondi. There's a direct connection there. And so it's incumbent upon all of us, particularly those who hold the levers of public funds, to ensure that we're allocating those funds in a responsible fashion and we're not actually empowering those who then endanger the rest of society.
5: Multicultural grants have increased tenfold since the Albanese government came into power, totalling more than $325 million. Treasurer Jim Chalmers has introduced the next wave of the tax changes announced in the federal budget. Legislation is being considered which would see a 30% tax on discretionary trusts. The government argues the changes will close a loophole in the tax system. The federal court has overturned an Albanese government decision to block a gold mine in New South Wales. Labor sought to halt the McPhillamys project through an Indigenous Heritage Protection Order, but the court has found the declaration invalid due to procedural errors. Liberal Senator Jacinta Price says the application was based on a fake Dreamtime story.
7: A group of individuals claiming to be traditional owners for that area, which we knew from those who actually were, who spoke out against it, who constructed a whole dreaming story. Again, I've spoken at length about the reinvention of culture.
5: Current Environment Minister Murray Watt is expected to reassess the original application. The Queensland Premier says the government is focused on opening up opportunities to boost local fuel production. It comes as an RACQ report reveals Brisbane has the highest petrol prices out of the country's five largest capital cities. Unleaded petrol is 10 cents more expensive than it was 3 months ago. David Crisafulli says Australia can no longer be at the mercy of foreign markets. In rugby league, Kangaroos debutant Jack Bostock is expecting to face one of the strongest World Cup fields in history. The 23-year-old will run on against what's being described as one of the best ever New Zealand sides tomorrow night. Bostock says it's a credit to the standard of modern NRL.
8: It was anyone's comp with a couple of weeks to go there, so I feel like it's probably a reflection of that. And then obviously the Pacific Nations, they've all got great sides as well, so it's going to be a good World Cup.
5: Roosters Premiership players James Tedesco and Sam Walker won't start in the opener against New Zealand, but will get a run against Fiji next week. That's the latest news in sport. I'm Jaden James.
0: Hope lives here. 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

0: Where hope is heard, a voice for hope.
1: Hi, I'm Andrew and I'm a faith parent. When my wife and I were early in our marriage, I heard something that has stayed with me all this time. I learned what it meant when the Bible says to be equally yoked with your husband or wife. A yoke is a wooden bar that joins two animals together so they can pull the same kind of load in the same direction at the same pace. If one pulls harder than the other, everything just veers off course. Being equally yoked isn't just about who you choose, it's about who you're becoming together. Two people, aligned in faith, pulling in the same direction, carrying the load as one. When your children see that, a marriage rooted in shared faith, shared purpose, and a God who holds you both, they don't just witness a healthy relationship, they witness a living picture of how God loves his church. That's the kind of legacy worth fighting for. 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
2: Is resentment killing your joy? I'm Danny Sinnott with another Brave to Go. It's so easy to feel resentful, especially when our needs haven't been met for a long time, or people have wronged us, or maybe we've sacrificed so much and it's gone unnoticed or hasn't been reciprocated. It's a tool of the enemy which kills our ability to love and breeds toxicity. I've fallen into this trap myself, and it's a pretty deep hole, but true sacrifice doesn't expect or resent. It just gives from love despite pain and withholding. You see, Jesus' way of love is a greater love that brings joy. His sacrifice was made by choice in love and free of resentment and expectation. It was just filled with mercy and grace. Why? So that when we follow his example of greater love, his joy may be made complete in us. The problem is that when we're hurt, we're exhausted from pouring out without receiving, when we're trapped in resentment, we don't have the ability within ourselves to give greater love. So what can we do? Well, pray. Pray for the God-given ability to live out greater love when we don't have the desire or capacity to do it ourselves. Romans chapter 5 verses 5 and 6 tells us that we need a supernatural infilling of the Holy Spirit to do this. It says, God's love has been poured out into our hearts through the Holy Spirit who has been given to us. You see, at just the right time, when we were still powerless, Christ died for us. See, God gives us the power to do it. And there's a blessing in choosing to throw off resentment and love like Jesus. In John chapter 15, verses 9 to 13, it says, "As the Father has loved me, so I have loved you. Now remain in my love. If you keep my commandments, you will remain in my love, just as I have kept my Father's commands and remain in his love. I have told you this so that your joy may be complete in you. My command is this, love each other as I have loved you. Greater love has no one than this, than to lay down one's life for one's friends." See, Jesus is saying, glorify me by choosing to love, and your joy will be made complete. For more resources, podcasts, and videos on doing life together, head on over to our website, braveenough.org.
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6: God's ways are radically different from ours. A symbolic vision God gave to an early church leader named John describes it beautifully. Hi, I'm Tanya Harris of God Conversations. It was late in the first century and the Roman Empire was known for its violence, greed and exploitation of the poor. And it's here that God spoke through a vision of two women, a drunken prostitute dressed in scarlet and a bride dressed in white. What was God saying? Think about it. A prostitute is in relationship to take something from you. A bride is in relationship to give something to you. One is motivated by self-gain, the other by love. God was calling the church to live differently from the world around them. They were to be oriented towards others in everything they did. It's a God conversation that still applies. In our workplaces, our homes and our relationships, we're called to live like the bride, to always be motivated by love. For more on hearing God's voice, go to godconversations.com.
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1: A little boy once said to his mum, "Whose book is this?" The mum replied, "It's God's book, the Bible." Then the boy said, "Well, why don't we give it back? 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
1: Have you thought much about the quote, "What doesn't kill you makes you stronger"? Is it true? The recent Australian story of Penguin Bloom is the retelling of the Bloom family's harrowing tale of tragedy and redemption involving an orphan magpie, which shows that anything, anything can prove to be part of the healing process. Sam Bloom's story reminded me of how there can be more significant reason behind life's challenges, how these tribulations can potentially bless others and honor God. As spoken by the Apostle Peter when he said, "After you have suffered a little while, God will restore you and make you strong, firm, and steadfast." So, is the quote about difficult times making you stronger true? In a way, yes. Still, these situations have even more purpose and impact if you rely on God along the way. This is Russ Matthews with God in 60 Seconds. To open up more space for reflection and conversation about God, go to thirdspace.org.au.
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2: 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Four children tragically died when they were hit by a car driven by a drug-influenced driver. 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We would want revenge. The parents of three of the children, Danny and Layla Abdullah, reacted differently. They have forgiven the driver and they have created I Forgive Day on the 1st of February each year to mark the day they lost their beautiful children. How do they have the strength to forgive? To quote the Apostle Paul, be kind and compassionate to one another, forgiving each other as Christ forgave you. Now there's an example to follow.
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3: My mum passed away recently. 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I wasn't feeling happy, so I said to God, "Lord, give me the gift of joy." I started reading the story of the resurrection of Jesus, and in that story, the disciples are depressed and they're hiding behind locked doors because Jesus has died 2 days before. 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They think that they're just speaking nonsense. But later, when they believe that Jesus has risen from the dead, their sadness turns to joy. 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Do you need more joy in your life? The fact that Jesus is risen makes all the difference. And the more you believe it, the more joy you'll have.
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6: So we all have these things where we have to do, okay, I've got to get past what I don't enjoy doing because I know it's good for me. But staying active is so key to remaining a good instrument for God's work.
7: Gary Thomas believes Christians need to prioritize not just our spiritual health, but our physical health as well. Thanks for joining us today for Focus on the Family with Jim Daly. I'm John Fuller.
8: We talked last time with Gary Thomas, his great book, Every Body Matters, kind of the spiritual implication of that. And it's an area that I haven't really given that much thought to. I enjoy working out, especially with Trent. He really works out. But getting to the gym every 3-4 times a week and doing some weightlifting is more my pattern. I'm not a big aerobics guy. I never have been. Mm-hmm. But the conversation last time was great. God cares about you, the whole person.
7: Yeah. We talked about caloric therapy and volleyball therapy. Gary is a prolific author and writer and speaker. He's been here a number of times. As you said, Jim, we're covering the content of his book, Every Body Matters.
8: Gary, welcome back.
6: Thank you. Great to be here again.
8: Always good to have you. You know, one thing I really want to say it publicly, that just the way you approach your content and communicate, I could see it's really important to you. You think a lot about these themes. You're not haphazard. I tend to be a little more spontaneous, but you're that kind of person. You remind me of Jean, actually, my wife, because you drill down and you think deeply about something. And I just want to give you that observation and appreciation, because I know you work hard at your communication on some of these themes. And we laugh about this one, you know, our body and should we be taking care of it? And as you get older, most of us say, it's okay. It gets me closer to God, actually. I get one foot in heaven this way. The more Big Macs I eat, the closer to God I become. But you're saying, no, that's not the idea, right? Just give us that kind of overview, a little bit of what we talked about yesterday in terms of God's perspective on the body, soul, and mind.
6: There's a passage from 2 Timothy 2, 20 through 21, where Paul writes to Timothy, "If anyone cleanses himself from what is dishonorable, he will be a vessel for honorable use, set apart as holy, useful to the master of the house, ready for every good work." And for me, that is the goal of taking care of our bodies. We talked about yesterday being instruments instead of ornaments, that I want to be an instrument for special purpose. I want to be useful to the master and prepared to do any good work. Now, I know it's always growing, but how many people will hear this broadcast?
8: Probably a couple million.
6: Okay. So let's say 50% of them hear this and say, you know what? There are some small changes I can make. We talked about being realistic and not saying that you're going to completely change yourself, but making some small changes with what we eat and how active we are. And I hope we get into that a little bit more. And let's just say, and I don't think this is an overpromise, that adds a year to their life, not necessarily chronologically, but mobility and engagement and being able to be involved and share with others and love on your family. We could add through this podcast 1,000,000 years of kingdom service.
8: Mm.
6: Jesus said to his disciples, pray to the Lord of the harvest, we need more workers. There aren't enough of us. So those of us that are workers in the kingdom, if we can add a year of service, just active, more engaged, you could be adding 1,000,000 years of service to God's kingdom. And Jim, that's my motivation, because
8: wow,
6: there is nothing more important than the kingdom of God. It's what Jesus said we're to seek first in Matthew 6:33. And so again, this isn't about creating ornaments for people to admire us. I'm so far past that. But it is about wanting to be that instrument. However many years God gives me, I want to be engaged and energetic to love and serve and give.
8: Now, that is a good motivation. This one is a little touchy, but of course, we're pulling the content from your book. Yes. So this is what you've written.
6: So now you can blame me for it.
8: But this idea, you know, we tend to weight certain sins. You think, yes, of adultery and murder, pretty severe sins, and, you know, God hates sin, and we get that. But the Bible also talks about, you know, gluttony and some other things that kind of cut a little closer to the heart. I think there's a distinction, but maybe I'm wrong.
6: No.
8: When you look at it, how do you see it?
6: There is a distinction, and I've heard people run too roughshod over that. Well, the Bible condemns gluttony as much as it does sexual sins, for instance, or whatnot, but it doesn't. Now, when you're writing a book on taking care of your body, you want there to be more Bible verses. I'm going to be honest. This was a weird, you guys know, I love the Christian classics, ancient books that people have written through the generations, different Christian traditions, and they all mention gluttony and sloth. It's one of the seven deadly sins. Gluttony is not in the Ten Commandments. And so, wanting to present scripture, I went back and realized the Bible actually doesn't say that much about gluttony. There are just a few verses, and a lot of them are indirect. One is Proverbs 23, where it says, "Listen, my son," this is 19 through 21, "and be wise. Keep your heart on the right path. Do not join those who drink too much wine or gorge themselves on meat. For drunkards and gluttons become poor, and drowsiness clothes them in rags." The main import of this passage is not that it's a sin as much as it leads to poverty. If you give yourself over to an addiction with food or with wine, you're likely to end up poor. It's not saying so much it's a sin in itself. So I don't think we should take the Bible's near silence on gluttony as a carte blanche. It really isn't an issue at all. I take it down to an issue of wisdom, because what the Christian classics say about it, I found to be true. When I'm not taking care of myself, by that overeating or eating the wrong foods and not exercising my body, not having any movement, I know I feel more sluggish spiritually. So rather than saying, is it a sin to do this or not, I'm just saying, is it wise? Am I making myself a useful instrument for God, or am I making it more difficult for God to use me by overeating and being too inactive?
8: In fact, you kind of pulled that out with Jeremiah and Paul as examples. I want to cover that because that's a great observation. How did they live and what did they think of food?
6: Jeremiah is one of my absolute heroes in Scripture, as is Paul, of two individuals. You know, the famous phrase that an evangelist said, the world has yet to see what one person totally surrendered to God can do. And I push back and say, have you never read about the Apostle Paul?
8: Yeah.
6: I mean, the shipwrecks. He lived to proclaim the gospel. He endured the beatings and the travels and whatnot. He didn't stay in Jerusalem with the other apostles who had wives. He was in danger of wild beasts, of storms, of shipwreck. You cannot do that if your body isn't in a certain kind of shape. I think the same thing is true of Jeremiah. An astonishing life of faithfulness with no fruit. He never saw Israel turn back, and they put him in pits, and he was abused and persecuted and whatnot. And he was able to accomplish his ministry. In part, he had to be strong to do that. And so I think you do see instances in Scripture where their ministry was dependent on a certain level of physical fitness. Now, for a lot of us, we're not called to be missionaries that travel by boat through storms and walk because there aren't cars. But, you know, we have grandchildren. Can we get on the floor and talk with them? Are we able to be in good enough shape to go for walks with our children and whatnot? It does make a difference. And one of the doctors I talked to in writing Everybody Matters just talked about how he had weighed over 300 pounds. Mm-hmm. Now, I'm not saying this of everybody, but he said for him, It was selfish. He goes, I couldn't be the husband I wanted to be, weighing over 300 pounds.
8: So it got in his way.
6: I couldn't be the father I wanted to be. I couldn't serve others. He goes, I couldn't get up and help people. I couldn't be engaged with them. And so for him, he felt like to love others as God calls me to love others, I've got to address my physical health.
8: Gary, that's such a good picture as a model of what to aim toward, you know, to be in spiritual fitness, intellectual fitness, and physical fitness. I mean, that is Paul and Jeremiah, and it's a great illustration for us. You call laziness, this kind of brings it forward to today, because we're so distracted. I mean, I can sit and watch football all day Saturday and a little bit on Sunday. But, you know, it's just something I like. I watch the plays. I'm into it. I used to play it. So, you know, I'm looking at all the technical components. Yes. It's interesting to me. And I kind of put that in that laziness category, but it's really distraction as well. Today, we live in that kind of concern where we can be entertained by a box. And we sit there far too long. I mean, after dinner, Gene's been great about, you know, let's not sit and watch TV after dinner. Let's do something. So she's good with walking. She gets me to walk occasionally. But speak to that idea of the laziness of the common culture.
6: Yeah. Sedentary living may be one of the greatest challenges of healthy living today. Early on in human existence, you had subsistence farming without tractors. 200 years later, you had industrial labor. About 40 years ago, we entered the digital age. And they did a study. The difference between calories burned for our ancestors and the typical 10-hour period of work today, if you weigh 170 pounds, is 765 calories just by having to work. If you weigh 140 pounds, it's 630 calories, which means if we want to keep up with our grandparents and they have their typical workday and we have our typical workday, we would all have to run 6 miles a day just to even it out. You know, I've seen this with my dad and my mom. My mom is 89, in amazing shape, physically and mentally. My dad is 95, soon to be 96. And you see, the importance isn't just chronology, but mobility, how active you will be. Dr. Mehmet Oz and Michael Roizen said this: your level of physical activity is the single most important predictor of whether you look old and decrepit by age 62 or 102. Humans are designed to be physically active. The project of staying young is not about avoiding disease. It's about avoiding frailty. Physical activity is underrated in terms of helping you stay vital and keep you from disintegrating. And I have seen that with my parents, that as long as we can stay mobile, we should try to. And it's never easier. The ancients, some of the Christian classic writers, talked about artificial exercise as a waste of time. Not anymore. You can have great worship times. You have great sermons, great podcasts, like Focus on the Family, where you're not putting your life on a shelf to exercise. You're building your mind as you're building your heart and your soul and your body. So I think being active, Jim, is so key. And like we talked about yesterday with Karen and volleyball therapy, find something you like, whether it's taking a walk, playing volleyball.
8: Something active.
6: Something active.
8: We need that disclaimer.
6: That keeps you going. And we all have our challenges. You mentioned you like strength training. That's where I'm absolutely weakest. And everything I read says it's what's most important for me at that age. I like the cardio. I just don't enjoy the strength. So we all have these things where we have to do, okay, I've got to get past what I don't enjoy doing because I know it's good for me. But staying active is so key to remaining a good instrument for God's work.
8: Yeah. You know, Gary, again, I think we miss it within the church community. I don't know many churches that have a time of worship set up with a bunch of bikes or something like that. But I mean, in some ways, that's what you're saying. I mean, we should come in, learn the word, and there should be some time during the week where there's the guys are getting together and doing some kind of workout, and the ladies can get together and do some kind of workout. That is kind of what you're saying.
6: Absolutely. In fact, I started doing that, meetings with younger men where we would walk as we were talking. You know, why not? I kind of got the idea from Emerson Eggerich. I know he's a friend of the program. He works on a walking treadmill. He set it up. Did you know that?
8: No.
6: He's got his computer up there. They set it up. He's got a treadmill. And he's walking while he's writing and going through his notes. And
8: I'd be all over the whatnot. Place. I'd be falling down on that thing, trying to read a paragraph.
6: It wouldn't work for me. But in meetings and whatnot, they've shown just even little 10-minute walks or everything, just really trying to get away from the sedentary living, I think is so important for our health and our energy.
8: What can churches do? You talk about this in the book. What can churches do to build up the body, figuratively and literally?
6: You know, I was at Second Baptist in Houston, Texas, a well-known church with this beloved senior pastor, Dr. Ed Young.
8: Ed Young's in great shape. Yeah, I met him not long ago.
6: Yeah.
8: Wow.
6: Well into his 80s.
8: Yeah, deep into his 80s.
6: And I remember being challenged because in a church like that, when you're talking about Christmas Eve services and Easter services, I mean, I would be exhausted reading his schedule, much less preaching through it. But they set up a family life center. Now, you've got to be a wealthier church to do it, but just a world-class gym. You might think, oh, that just is like a mega churchy thing to do. But there was a couple from Iran who visited our church, and he was so frustrated. I mean, they were just from Iran, and they loved it, that there was a safe place for her to work out. And he said, now, you know, we're not going to become Christians. Our grandparents are Christians, but we're not Christians. But we're, and I'm just like, buddy, you have no idea. A few months later, I saw him come forward to accept Christ and become members of the church, where really that fitness center was the draw for them to have a safe place where they could work out. I know another church in Chicago where they have regular running groups that meet at the church. Church is a great place for this. Open it up so people can use the bathrooms. And then you just have different people that some will run 3 miles, some might run 5 or 10 or maybe really long if they're applying for a marathon. But I would say this to the pastors. They've shown this. One of the biggest impediments to getting somebody to visit your church is if they've never been there before. And if they will come on a Saturday morning for a group run and use the bathrooms, you've removed a huge psychological block for them to visit on Sunday morning. And I've found in running groups, it's the best way for me to talk to others. In one running group in Houston, there was a Jewish man there that loved to talk religion and theology and the Bible. And it was some of the best conversations we had because you're running for an hour or two and every week and you're encouraging each other. And so I think just recognizing that evangelism doesn't have to be synonymous with feeding.
8: Yeah.
6: Sometimes it can be synonymous with getting active. That's why I think there's a place for church legs, or I'll even say this for some guys that go out golfing or whatnot, where I know if you're in a cart, it's not so much exercise, but at least you're moving and recognizing that that could just be a very valuable thing to do.
8: You still walk a lot in golf riding a cart. Let me tell you.
7: Said the golfer.
8: Said the golfer.
6: Especially in the winter.
8: I end up nice and sore at the end of the day for some reason. I don't know why. Gary, I do, as we're narrowing in here the last few minutes, one of the things can be this overwhelming shame. I'm making this comparison, you know, like a new believer that comes into the church and you say, turn to the book of John. Let's read John 10:10. And they may be sitting next to you and they don't know where to go. And you help them. You say, oh, let me show you where that's at, you know? But when it comes to this issue, let's say somebody who's severely overweight, we're not going, hey, let me help you with some ideas on how to go there or to invite a relationship, a friendship, so you can actually engage that person for that goal. Is that wrong? Or I'm trying to make that comparison when you look at intellectual or spiritual development and then how we treat this differently. And then how much shame comes in from people who can't control this area for whatever reason.
6: I'm so glad you brought this up, Jim. Thank you for bringing this up because we have to be so careful with this. I remember back, I've always loved 1970s music, and I think Karen Carpenter had one of the finest voices of anyone who's ever sang, and it was one reviewer's comment that she looked a little heavy that eventually launched her into, wasn't just a life-threatening, it took her life of an eating disorder. Of all the places I've been in the world, I think one of the most amazing man-made things I've ever seen is Michelangelo's David. Everybody has seen pictures of the statue of David. But when you see it at the Academy in Florence, where it is, and you walk up to it, it's just different. It is 17 feet high. It weighs 8.5 tons. And it's shocking. Michelangelo is just 26 years old. Hmm. He saw this gigantic block of marble and said to himself, there's a masterpiece in there, which we would just see this block. And I want to say to everybody here that feels shame about their body, don't compare yourself to Michelangelo. None of us are Michelangelo. Compare yourself to that block of marble. We're just nothing until God gets a hold of us. And he's such a master craftsman. And we said this verse yesterday, which I think is so key. I want to read it again. Romans 12:1. Offer your bodies as living sacrifices, holy and pleasing to God, which is your spiritual worship. If you are 20 pounds underweight or 20 pounds overweight, if you offer your body to God today, you're walking, you're driving in the car as an act of worship, immediately that body is pleasing to God, and his opinion is the only one that matters. And there are a million things I love about being a Christian. But one of the things I particularly love is that our holiness and acceptance before God doesn't rest on the shape of our bodies, but on the acceptable sacrifice of Jesus's broken and bruised body.
8: I love that.
6: And I could be completely out of shape, and you know it goes by stages, but I'm saying, okay, God, today I want to honor you. Maybe I'm going to walk around the block. You make some small steps, but you're saying, God, I'm doing this for you. And slowly he brings us back. But our ultimate acceptance is based on Jesus's broken body, not on our body. We're not trying to become ornaments. We want to be instruments to serve God. And that begins by offering our bodies to God.
8: Yeah, that is so good. Gary, right at the end here, you wrote in the book about a vision that God gave you when it comes to this idea of persevering and being prepared for struggles, especially in that area of overcoming exhaustion and discouragement. Yeah. Tie that together. What did God show you in that moment?
6: It's really personal to me. And I don't think I've ever shared anything like this in any of the books I've written. I'm not a mystical kind of guy. I think prayer is one of my weaker points. I love to study. But there was this time where I felt like God was leading me into this vision. And as a runner, I was running in this awful storm in this really hilly thing. And I knew it was a long run. I know what a long run feels like. I was soaked. I was wet. When you run out of doors and trails, you get cut up and whatnot. And then I came up to this cabin in the top of the mountain, and there was Jesus. And he invites me in, and it's warm. And he offered me a dry shirt. And if there are any runners out there, you know, if you've been running for an hour in a wet shirt and somebody offers you a dry shirt, and I had dry socks and shoes, and it was just warm. And then he gave me some food to restore me. And it was just amazing, Jesus doing all this. And he shared some things I'm not going to share there. That was very personal. But so I had on this clean, dry shirt and shoes and socks, and had been restored. And then I felt Jesus opening up the door again, and it's still storming out, and it was still dark, and there's a trail. He says, now keep running. Your race isn't over. And I don't know how much longer I have. A couple days, a couple decades, that's up to God. But it was really about this God restoring us and saying, you're my instrument. I'm going to use you. And you get a little bloody and you get a little beat up and you get a little tired and wet. And God puts us back together. But then he says, keep running. And I think that's the difference. This isn't just about me enjoying life more or feeling better or thinking I look better. The temptation is always to use vanity and pride to try to overcome gluttony and sloth.
8: Yeah.
6: That's just trading sins, right? That doesn't make me any more acceptable to God. But when I can say, I want to address this because God has me in this race and he wants me to keep running until he says you've hit the finish line, I want to run to the end.
8: Well, Gary, this has been so good. And so often we don't think of it in this context. And that's why we wanted to have you on, talk about your book, Every Body matters, which is a great play on words. But I mean, that whole concept of developing yourself spiritually, which we all get. I mean, we want to know the word, read the word, pray, do all those things, which are the right things to do. And then intellectually, to be able to defend the faith, know the classics, like you refer to. And then obviously, to be active in such a way that you can proclaim the gospel and think of that with your grandkids and getting down on the floor with them face to face and seeing those smiles, and then your neighborhood, your church, and all those things. And if we could add a few years to our life, like Paul, to fight the good fight, to run the good race, it all starts making sense. But it just means we got to get off our bahookies, really, and we got to go do it and to live it for the Lord in every facet. So thank you for being with us.
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7: 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What a joy to hear from Gary and to have his insights. Thanks for listening to Focus on the Family with Jim Daly. 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

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We're swinging a wrecking ball.

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2: You know what I've noticed? It's awfully easy to lose our way in life. We each have this God-given gift or ability, and we head off into life with a dream for using it. And then the cares of the world take over, and all of a sudden we're off on the wrong track. How do you get focused? How do we get our lives back on track? Hi, I'm Bernie Diamond, and welcome again to A Different Perspective as we continue with the next message in this series called Rekindling the Flame. One of the people with whom I have been greatly blessed in my life is my good friend and mentor, Graham. Graham would be 20-odd years older than me, I guess. We first met when he was a lieutenant colonel in the army and I was a brash young captain. We hit it off, and within a few years, he and I and a couple of other ex-military sorts were involved as partners in a management and IT consulting firm. So for almost two decades, I worked with Graham and benefited so much from his wisdom and his insight. To this day, he is seriously one of the wisest men that I have ever met. And if you're a regular listener to this program, much of the wisdom that I'm able to share with you came to me through my friendship with Graham. Sadly, mentorship is something of a lost art these days, at least in the Western world. And here I am now in my 50s, and as I reflect on life, I realize that none of us can do it all on our own. We need to be surrounded by wisdom from somewhere else. When the going gets tough and when we're tempted to race off in this direction or that direction, having some wise, trusted counselors close by, well, you just can't put a price on that. You just can't. And as we continue our look today at rekindling the gift that God has placed within each one of us, I'd really like to chat about that with you some more. Because when the going gets tough and when we're tempted to pull off the path that God prepared for us to use our God-given gifts for His glory, then right there in that place, we need some good advice. If you were with me yesterday on the program, you'll recall that we again looked at this whole thing of rekindling the gift that lies within, rekindling the flame, rekindling our dreams through the Apostle Paul's second letter to Timothy, his young protege. And the thing that Paul talked a lot about was the adversity that Tim was facing. Let's have another listen. 2 Timothy chapter 3, beginning at verse 1. You must understand this, that in the last days, distressing times are going to come because people are going to be lovers of themselves, lovers of money, boasters, arrogant, abusive, disobedient to their parents, ungrateful, unholy, inhuman, implacable, slanderers, profligates, brutes, haters of good, treacherous, reckless, swollen with conceit, lovers of pleasure rather than lovers of God, holding to the outward form of godliness but denying its power. Look, avoid them. For among them are those who make their way into households and captivate silly women, overwhelmed by their sins and swayed by all their desires, who are always being instructed but can never arrive at a knowledge of the truth. What a list. I mean, it's pretty ugly stuff, I think you'd agree. We don't expect to find those people in our churches or our families or our work colleagues or amongst our friends, but they are definitely there. People who want to stand in our way, people who want to tell us that we're not really that gifted, people who will do absolutely anything to stop us from living out our God-given gifting as a leader or a teacher or an encourager or however it is that God has made each one of us. And it's because of this brutal reality that Paul says to Timothy, look, for this reason, I remind you to rekindle the gift of God that is within you through the laying on of my hands. Because God doesn't want us to stop using the gift that He's given us. Well, all good in theory. But when we're in the heat of the battle, when the emotion and the exhaustion and the misinformation, when the fog of war envelops us, how do we stay on track? What do we need to do to maintain the course that the Lord our God has set for us? Well, that's the question that Paul now goes on to answer for Timothy. 2 Timothy chapter 3, beginning at verse 10. He says, look, you've observed my teaching, my conduct, my aim in life, my faith, my patience, my love, my steadfastness, my persecutions and suffering, the things that happened to me in Antioch and Iconium and Lystra. What persecutions I endured, yet the Lord rescued me from them all. Indeed, all who want to live a godly life in Christ Jesus will be persecuted. But wicked people and impostors will go from bad to worse, deceiving others and being deceived. But as for you, continue in what you have learned and firmly believed, knowing from whom you've learnt it, and how from childhood you've known the sacred writings that are able to instruct you for salvation through faith in Jesus Christ. All scripture is inspired by God. It's useful for teaching, for reproof, for correction, for training in righteousness, so that everyone who belongs to God may be proficient and equipped for every good work. Well, it goes back to what I was saying earlier about having a mentor. And in this case, the first thing that Paul says to his protege Timothy is, look, Tim, I know it's tough, but remember me. Remember your mentor. Remember the things that you saw me doing through the trials and the persecutions. Trials and persecutions, by the way, that you too are going to have to travel through at some time. Tim, follow my example. And as I look around and look back on my journey, God has put some people like that in my life. Graham, of course, whom I mentioned earlier. Phil, the pastor of the first church I went to when I became a Christian. What a powerful example that humble man has been in my life. My good friend James and several others. And these are people who have acted as, well, as signposts in my life, keeping me on track to use the gifting that God's entrusted to me. Are any of those people perfect? Of course they're not. And yet God has used them mightily in my life. To tell you the truth, I wouldn't be here with you had he not put them along my path, because I'm sure I would have wandered off in completely the wrong direction, because that's what we do, isn't it? And the second thing that God calls us to use powerfully to stay on course is his word, the word of God. As for you, says Paul to Timothy, continue in what you've learned and firmly believe, knowing from whom you've learned it, and how from childhood you have known the sacred writings that are able to instruct you for salvation through faith in Christ Jesus. All scripture is inspired by God, is useful for teaching, for reproof, for correction, for training in righteousness, so that everyone who belongs to God may be proficient and equipped for every good work. So many people imagine that they can follow Jesus without reading his word, the Bible, for themselves. And I'm sorry if you're one of those people who subscribes to that school, but it is just plain wrong. God has gone to an enormous amount of trouble to preserve with an unparalleled degree of accuracy the 66 books of the Old and New Testaments, so that you and I will what? Use them as a doorstop or an ornament on a bookshelf? No! So that you and I will open them up and read them and allow God to transform our lives through his wisdom and his counsel and his truth. We need wisdom from above, and it comes to us when we drink it in from God's word, the Bible. And it comes to us as it's reflected off other godly men and women right into the dark patch that we may be in right at the moment. My friend, as I often say, you cannot make it even through kindergarten on a 20 or 30 minute teaching session once a week. So why do we Christians imagine that we can make it through life based on one short sermon every Sunday? Because we can't. The Lord our God is so passionate about seeing us rekindle the gift that he's placed within each one of us. So passionate. He knows about the adversity. He knows about the temptation for us to turn back and give up. And so he's given us signposts, godly men and women. And above all, he's given us his word to keep us on his path, so that everyone who belongs to God may be proficient, equipped for every good work. Before we go, I'd just like to remind you that if you have a prayer need, we would absolutely love to pray for you, because the only sort of prayer that the Bible teaches about is the sort that has powerful results. Just let that sink in. The only sort of prayer the Bible teaches about is the sort that has powerful results. So if you'd like us to pray with you, in fact, if you'd like our whole prayer community to pray with you, stop by online at powerfulprayer.org to share your prayer request. It's completely confidential. Your name won't be displayed. And in fact, while you're there, perhaps you could pray for one or two others as well and leave them a word or two of encouragement. You can be such a mighty blessing to so many others by supporting them in prayer. God's word says that the prayer of the righteous is powerful and effective. So please allow us to pray for you and with you, and let's just see what God does, how he intervenes, how he chooses to bless you. That web address again is powerfulprayer.org. I'm Bernie Diamond, and I'll catch you again same time tomorrow with a different perspective.
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1: Have you ever copped a speeding fine? I'm Danny Sinnott with another Brave to Go. Confession time, yep, me too. $200 later and one demerit point. That's the thing about being busy or in a hurry, isn't it? We get so swept up in where we're going that we don't pay attention to what we're doing, and eventually it costs us, often after the damage is done. Life's like that sometimes, with all its demands and pressures to be and do, that our schedules run non-stop, and sometimes things do pop up left of field that cause us to feel that we need to rush and we just have to deal with it. But what if we deliberately created spaces in our schedules for downtime that took the pressure off the overload? After all, it's a lot cheaper than $200 and a head full of stress. How can you slow down and create some space? For more resources, podcasts and videos on doing life together, head on over to our website, braveenough.org.
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3: Do you ever feel that like you've run out of second chances? 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Here's the truth. His mercies are new every morning. Lamentations chapter 3, verse 23. Every morning. That means God isn't keeping a tally of your failures. He's offering fresh grace over and over. He's not frustrated with your weakness. He's not annoyed by your need. He welcomes you every time. So come back, pray again, try again. His arms are still open. His heart is still for you. And he never gets tired of loving his children.
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6: Brother Andrew from Open Doors, well known from the book God Smuggler, took a courageous risk many years ago and started smuggling Bibles into communist China. He prayed the now famous prayer, "Lord, you can make blind eyes see, now make seeing eyes blind." 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I'm Matt Prater. 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
1: Hey, it's Jamin, your 1 minute coach. The final OMC segment comes straight from the work of Derek Sivers. I could think of no better way to sum up 365 personal development pieces. Life can be improved by adding or subtracting, he says. The world pushes us to add because then that benefits them. But the secret is to focus on subtracting instead. The adding mindset is deeply ingrained. It is easy to think I need something else. It's hard to look instead at what to remove. The least successful people I know run in conflicting directions, are drawn to distractions, say yes to almost everything, and are chained to emotional obstacles. The most successful people I know have narrow focus, protect themselves against time wasters, say no to almost everything, and have let go of old limiting beliefs. More people die from eating too much than from eating too little. Most of us have too much baggage, too many commitments, and too many priorities. Subtracting reminds me what I need to change is something already here, not out there. For more information, go to oneminutecoach.com.au.
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1: Have you ever heard the saying, love all, trust a few, do wrong to none? Hi, I'm Tanya Harris of God Conversations. When I hear this saying, I think of all the times I've messed it up. For instance, love all. Too often I've loved only a few. They were the people who were particularly lovable and who didn't rub me up the wrong way. Or what about trust a few? Too often I've trusted all. I tend to wear rose-coloured glasses and take everyone at their word. But I've learnt that trust has to be earned and it grows with time. Finally, do wrong to none. Again, I've only done wrong to some. But Jesus calls us to live uprightly, whoever we're with, and irrespective of the wrong done to us. My prayer today, God, give us the grace to love all, trust a few, and do wrong to none. For more God Conversations, go to godconversations.com.
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1: During the pandemic, American psychotherapist Whitney Goodman noticed a resurgence in the good vibes only culture. Whether it was on social media, the government, religion, or influencers, she noticed that people were being encouraged to be grateful regardless of their circumstances. She calls this toxic positivity. It's a social pressure to be positive and not drag others down. While having a positive attitude is good, there is something to be said for authentic conversations, even about the difficult times. It builds connections as we share painful and hard emotions. Jesus was not a good vibes only preacher. He met people in their brokenness and their pain. He had hard conversations. It's great to be positive, but let's not fall for toxic positivity.
0: Carl Faze for DailyNudge.org.
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1: Do you want to grow? I'm Danny Sinnott with Another Brave to Go. 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On the flip side, we rob others of new things that we could pass on to them. 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
2: You ever been to church and the guy gets up and says, "All right, stand up, turn around and look at the five people around you and shake their hands or tell them you love them or give them a hug. Welcome time, everybody." I'm going to give you three reasons to stop doing that immediately. Number one, there's a whole swag of awesome introverted people who just got nervous. Why would you do that to someone who doesn't want to meet anyone? Number two, there's no evidence that suggests that that little welcome time leads to people getting hooked into the community. Number three, Beyond Blue says that 25% of Australians have an anxiety condition that affects them on a day-to-day basis. 25% of the people in your church just got asked to do something that's virtually impossible for them. You wouldn't make the legless guy hop across a stage, so don't make the anxious guy meet some random people.
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1: 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I'm Matt Prater. For more, go to historymakers.tv.
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2: 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Interestingly, the Bible reveals a deeper purpose of music. 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
2: 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All of his life as a politician, he was well-known as an atheist. Then, at the age of 85, Hayden converted to Christianity and was baptised. Greg Sheridan tells his story in his book entitled Christians, and he records the answer Hayden gave to his question about what changed his mind. Hayden answered, "I couldn't bear the emptiness. In my mind, there was an emptiness without belief." Hayden's story is a reminder that it's never too late to consider revisiting the existence of God. Can I encourage you to explore Christian faith? You may find an answer to the unbearable emptiness.
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2: Paul wasn't just indifferent to Christianity, he was violently against it. He hunted down believers, dragging them off to prison. But then, on the road to Damascus, everything changed. Jesus met him, blinded him, called him, and transformed him. Acts chapter 9 verse 15 says, "This man is my chosen instrument." The persecutor became the preacher. The enemy became the ambassador. The sinner became the saint. No one is too far gone. No past is too broken. If God could transform Paul, he can transform anyone, including you, especially you.
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4: Are you afraid of the dark? I'm Danny Sinnott with another Brave to Go. Lots of people are, and why not? When you're in the dark, everything is unknown territory. You can't see the way forward. In fact, you could also be tricked into believing that there's no way out. But the truth is, there's often life in dark places. Think about a seed. It comes from a dead plant. It gets buried in the ground in the darkness and often in some dung. Life gets like that too sometimes, doesn't it? But here's the thing. In the darkness, the seed absorbs what it can from the soil to grow, and it reaches for the light. It persists and it keeps pushing through until it has a breakthrough. There is life in dark places. Reach for the light. 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
1: There seems to be a propensity in humanity to reject that which is different to ourselves. We see someone dressed differently or with different colour skin, and our instinct is to reject them. Why is that? I'm Tanya Harris of God Conversations. Some say it's our survival instinct. Humans are wired to function in like-minded groups. While a sense of belonging is healthy, it can also lead to the rejection of others and all those isms: racism, sexism, classism, ableism. That's why Jesus was so radical. He constantly broke down social barriers, talking to a woman in a public place, healing the daughter of a Canaanite, that most despised race, preaching good news to both the poor and rich. Then when the Spirit came, the pattern continued. Holy Spirit was poured out on all races, on slaves without status, even a eunuch who functioned in asexual ways. In Jesus, all are accepted. Can we follow his example? For more God Conversations, go to godconversations.com.
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2: Researchers found that prayer is good for you, even on a scientific level. A study was done by German psychologists at Salem University on the effects of prayer and those who pray. The findings revealed that praying can help a person maintain self-control and resist temptation, as well as help alleviate depression and other benefits. The authors noted that even a short prayer time changes the self-control depletion effect. These results are consistent with a growing body of work attesting to the beneficial effects of prayer on self-control. The students were tested to measure their level of self-control when faced with temptation. The researchers found that those who prayed before the start of the test showed they maintained high levels of self-control to the end. Whatever you're facing today, let prayer be your steering wheel, not your spare wheel. I'm Matt Prater. For more, go to historymakers.tv.
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4: 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It doesn't mean anything in English. And if you look at its heritage in Holland, it means nothing there either. It is a weird name, but I didn't choose it. See, there's some things in life you choose and some things you can't choose. I didn't choose my last name, but I can choose what sort of man I am. I didn't choose to have mental ill health, but I can choose how I respond to that and help others along the way. I didn't choose my addictive personality, but I can choose what I'm addicted to. Once you get set free from worrying about the things that are beyond your control, you can flourish in the things that you enjoy. 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Life is about flourishing in the things we can control and managing the things we can't control.
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1: Hi, it's Jamin, your one-minute coach. When you are facing real challenges in life and things are hard, the key is to embrace the struggle without letting it sink you. The only way out is through. Every time you run and hide, you undermine your own self-esteem. Avoiding hard things only teaches yourself that you don't have what it takes to deal with life and that you need to keep running. This eventually erodes all self-confidence and leads you to believe that you are not enough. It's crucial to frame your expectations so that hard is necessary and okay. 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In some seasons, hard is exactly what you need. It's the place of character building, soul searching, and foundation strengthening. Everybody can do easy. It's what happens in the hard times that separates those who will thrive in life from those who will end up just surviving. For more information, go to oneminutecoach.com.au.
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1: Today I want to ask you the question, if you love your country. It may not be something that everyone thinks about all the time, but in the true-to-life spy film, The Courier, it had me thinking about my love for the country in which I live. Which could have some asking if patriotism is even a biblical thing. Well, yes and no. A Christian should understand that their citizenship is not found in an earthly kingdom, but in the kingdom of God. It says in Philippians that Christians are citizens of heaven, where the Lord Jesus Christ lives. This should not diminish a person's pride in their country, but may make them realize that the first priority of a follower of God is to be loyal to Him, and that our love of country should take a back seat. I guess the question is, where is your citizenship? This is Russ Matthews with God in 60 Seconds. 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
7: 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Whatever you face, even knowing you don't have enough, bring it forward and step out. Who knows what Jesus can do with the little you have to offer.
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4: You got to make sure Jesus is part of your marriage. And within the dialogue at the wedding in Cana, I love it where Mary says, do whatever he tells you.
5: Well, that's British evangelist J. John with an insightful message for how you can strengthen your marriage. We're so glad you've joined us today for Focus on the Family with Jim Daly. I'm John Fuller.
6: J. John always brings such great stories, and it was extra special to have his wife, Kelly, join us for this show. And we're so glad they made the long journey across the pond from London to be with us in studio to talk about their 42 years of marriage, which we all celebrate. We love marriage here at Focus on the Family. We're actually accused of making an idol out of marriage. And to that we say, of course not, but we want you to thrive in Christ in your marriage relationship. And that's why we're here. In 2025 alone, Focus on the Family helped strengthen almost 500,000 marriages. I'm so grateful for that. Those are couples in all stages, whether your marriage is in crisis, your marriage needs a little tune-up, or you're just looking for ways to love your spouse better. We have resources that will fit that entire spectrum, from our Hope Restored Marriage Intensives, our amazing team of Christian counselors, and our Focus on the Family broadcast app. We have something for your family. And I think you're really going to enjoy this show.
5: I would agree. And J. John has been here before, always well received by our audience. He has an evangelist heart. He's brought the good news of Jesus Christ to 70 countries and has written over 50 books, over 1 million copies in print in 13 languages. And you're really in for a treat because, Jim, I mean, Keeley really brought out this wonderful heart for this guy that we've known. And with that, Jim, here's how you began today's program with J. John and his wife, Keeley.
6: J. John and Keeley, welcome to Focus on the Family. It's great to have you.
4: Jim, thank you for having us. And John, wonderful to be here with you.
7: So fun. Thanks for having us.
6: It is wonderful. You know, we've aired you on Focus on the Family many, many times, and the listeners love you. I can just say it that way. You're always at the top of the responses that people provide Focus, and they just love you. Of course, part of it's your accent, right?
4: Well, thank you, Jim. It reminds me of when Jesus rode on a donkey into Jerusalem. You know that the donkey thought it was all about him, and he was so excited. The people love me. They adore me. They don't even want me to get my feet dirty, so they're laying down their clothes. But we all know, don't we, what happened to the donkey when the donkey got to Jerusalem.
6: That is hilarious.
4: You never, ever heard of him again.
5: No, that was the end of it.
4: And we just carry Jesus, don't we, Jim?
6: That's so good. Yeah, that's good. I mean, and you guys are here, and we're talking about marriage. And Keeley, it's so good to have you, because you're not always out there publicly, right?
7: No, that's right. Yeah, that's right, Jim. And it's an honor to be here. And yes, often you use the analogy of, sorry, I'm looking at my husband.
6: That's fine.
7: use the analogy of there's a surprised woman behind a successful man. fan.
4: Yes.
6: I like that. A surprised woman. Well, Jean can feel your pain.
4: Yeah.
6: And,
4: yes.
6: But you've been married 42 years.
4: We have. We've got the silver medal. but we're going for gold.
6: Gold. That's good. And it's all been wonderful, right?
4: Well, 41 happy years.
6: Out of 42.
4: Yeah, I think that first year, Jim, was tough. You know, at Christmas time, when you bring a Christmas tree into your home, you have to rearrange the furniture.
6: Yeah.
4: But when you bring another person into your life, you've got to rearrange a lot more. And it does take time and it takes adjustment to do that. Killy, you threw the salad spoons at me.
7: Well, yes, that's not my finest hour.
6: Yeah, we're kind of just putting all the bad stuff out there right at the front. But did you, well, I guess the question is, did you strike gold? Did you hit them?
7: No, fortunately. I mean, that would be terrible.
6: So you're not a good thrower of spoons. Yeah.
7: No.
6: But let me start a little back at when you met. And I understand a key part of your courtship was in part you giving your life to Christ.
7: Yes.
6: Describe that, because that is so powerful.
7: Oh, thank you. Yes. So I was brought up in a Christian family. But by the time I sort of hit 17, I was kind of, well, I put Jesus on hold, I say, you know, that it just didn't seem relevant at that time in my life. So roll on, I started at college, I was doing hotel management, and my father in the vacation, he was a pastor actually, he said to me, why don't you open up a coffee shop in the church hall, which was right in the center of Cambridge, which is a very busy university town.
6: Yeah, brilliant.
7: And the one thing he didn't mention was I would have to share the hall with the international student outreach that goes on in Cambridge, where the churches get together to reach out to all the overseas students who are coming to learn English.
6: So your dad had a little bit of a scheme there, maybe.
7: I think he maybe did. He's never confessed it.
6: Yeah, right.
7: So I had to hand the keys over to this international outreach, to the leader of the first 2 weeks of the team. And I think the first thing I couldn't believe was students my age giving up their summer vacation to tell people about Jesus. I mean, that was the first thing. I was like, why would you even do that? Mm. And so we got chatting with the team leader. And one thing led to another. He kept saying, you know, you must come to one of the, you know, meetings that we're holding. I'm like, no, far too busy. You know, no. And I sat down one evening and I just said to my mum, actually, I said, I'm going. And I went to this meeting, and it was one of those things that, you know, it's the early 80s where you had drama and you had singing and you had, and it all was speaking to me. It was like my life being laid in front of me, and I was the first person to respond. Mm. So I was followed up by my now husband.
6: Now that's an important part of the story. You called it pastoral encouragement follow up.
4: Absolutely.
6: I mean, was it as pure as it sounds, or did you have a little scheme going?
4: Well, when I first met Killy, I realized she came from generations of missionaries and evangelists, and I realized that she was sitting on the fence. And sitting on the fence, Jim, is very uncomfortable place to be.
6: Yeah. Killy, let me ask you this question, because so many people listening might have kids in that zone, 19, 20, somewhere in their 20s, and they're on the fence. You know, they're living where you were living. What encouragement would you give to the Christian parents to say, hold fast, don't give up hope?
7: Yes.
6: What kind of advice would you give them for their wayward child?
7: I would definitely say prayer. I think is the key. And there's that beautiful verse, you know, trust in the Lord, don't lean on your own understanding. And I think for our kids, it's so easy to lean on the circumstances that we see them in at this moment. Don't do that. Trust God. And you know, the Lord knows. And I love that story of the Emmaus Road, where the, you know, those two on the road are walking what appears to be away from Jerusalem, and they're not sort of, you know, they should be in Jerusalem waiting, you know, and everything, but they are walking away, but Jesus walks with them.
6: Mm.
7: And I think sometimes we have to remember that although our children appear to be walking away, Jesus is often closer to them than we realize.
6: It's such a good thing to remember and not to lose hope and to express that loss of hope to those kids.
4: Absolutely,
7: yeah.
4: Jim.
7: Yeah, no, don't try and argue with them or anything. that doesn't get anywhere.
4: I'm reminded of that story, Jim, of this mother who raised her son as a believer. He was super bright, went to university as a teenager and rejected his mother's Christian faith. And got involved in all sorts of philosophies and alternative lifestyle. And his mother just prayed. But she didn't know that he was very intrigued by this street preacher. Mm. Interesting, you know, if you walk past a street preacher, you're going, oh, dear, what are they doing? But he was intrigued by this street preacher and wanted to go and hear him as often as he could. And the mother just prayed. Anyway, 9 years later, he has an epiphany and he's totally transformed. And the mother's name is Monica and her son's name is Saint Augustine.
6: Oh, way to put that story together. Mm. Yeah, I mean, that's beautiful. You know, one of the prolific thinkers and writers in Christian history.
4: Yes.
6: Yeah. Yeah. Jay, let me ask you, you grew up Greek. Of course I saw the film My Big Fat Greek Wedding, I think it was called. And
4: yes,
6: is it true,
4: it was.
6: The Windex thing about spraying Windex on injuries?
4: Well, Jim, when that movie came out, it was very popular. And friends of mine said, oh, Jay John, is that what Greek culture is like? And I said, no, it's worse. And, you know, that's culture... funny. I'm sure many of your listeners will agree, can be very restricting and can be very suffocating.
6: Mm.
4: My mother is a travel agent for guilt trips. So, you know, I only have to call my mother and, you know, within a minute or two, she's making me feel guilty about something.
6: Right. But you've managed that so well. But how did that shape your view of marriage? I mean, you're a young man, you've living in this Greek family, and they have a particular idea of marriage and how marriages come together. And in that context, I mean, the in-law battles can be tough.
4: Oh,
6: and it sounds like you're describing a bit of that.
4: Oh, they were tough. I mean, when I introduced Killy to my parents, I mean, it was awful, wasn't it, Killy?
7: It was. It was brutal, actually.
5: Wow.
7: But God's grace, I think, protected us from not becoming bitter. So they didn't come to the wedding. They didn't come.
4: Because Killy's English, and they wanted me to marry a Greek Cypriot.
6: And it meant that much to them.
4: Yes.
6: But they wouldn't even come to the wedding.
4: No.
6: That had to be crushing for you.
4: Yeah.
7: When I think back, I really do believe in God's grace.
4: It is God's grace.
7: Because we've, over the years, the relationship has improved. So, you know, for those who go through this, who are listening, you know, don't give up hope. And that verse from Romans.
4: Yes, God spoke to us through this verse in Romans, where it says, as much as it lies within you, keep the peace. And we felt the Lord said to us, don't judge them for the way they're reacting to you. As much as it lies within you, keep the peace.
6: Yeah.
4: And so we're like, okay, we've got to keep the peace. Let's honor them as best as we can. Mm. And I think the Lord has sustained us.
7: Yeah.
6: Well, I think we have a good basis for the families you're coming from. Let's turn into the marriage side of this. You do talk humorously about being married 42 years and 41 of them being so happy. Let's, of course, go to that 1 year. You weren't doing so well. But it's this idea in the early part of marriage, a lot of traps can be set because you are trying to rearrange the furniture for Christmas and somebody new coming into your life. And it does change people. I think let's start with the spiritual concept of all this. Why did God do it this way? Why does he bring two different people together who think they have very little difference until they start, you know, brushing their teeth together in the morning and making meals together, and you find out, oh my gosh, she is not like me at all. So the why question, why did God do this?
4: Well, it helps produce the fruit of the Holy Spirit, Jim.
6: Bang, that's it.
4: It refines you. It's like sandpaper, just kind of refining you, and it really does. You know, you do... in marriage, you learn to exercise peace, patience, kindness, goodness, gentleness, faithfulness, and self-control.
6: It's kind of where you learn it, in my opinion. It's in marriage, if you're willing.
7: It's true.
4: I think so. Yeah. I think so.
7: I like that, if you're willing. Yes.
4: You're willing.
7: You actually have to be willing. And and I love it. And I'd like to just say that, you know, we are still learning.
6: Sure.
7: You know, I think we can all testify to that.
6: Absolutely.
4: It is. No, couples who are going to get married often say to Killian and me, oh, you know, what advice would you give us? What advice would you give us? And we've come up with four words, actually, Jim. And the first word is respect. I need to respect Killy. Killy needs to respect me. However, I need to be the kind of person that warrants Killy respecting me.
6: That's good.
4: You know, so, so what do I need to do? What does Killy need to do? The second word we use is responsibility. Many couples on their wedding day, they say, I do. And then they don't,
6: you know. Man, that's good.
4: Yeah. You've got to, because in marriage, on the wedding day, you know, the minister will say, oh, today we witness two becoming one. And then the day after the honeymoon, we discover which one.
6: Yeah, that's for sure.
4: No, but you've got to take responsibility, don't we, Killy?
7: No, it's so true. I mean, And you know, I think every couple would say this. They've got their responsibilities within the house and, you know, and outside of the house and things like that. But then there's also the responsibility you have together, that you work through things together as well. You can't just leave it all to one person. That's the important thing.
6: That's so true. Let's, to grab the listeners, pull us into those maybe not so comfortable early years, because everybody's going to attach to that, I think. Most people, they're going to say, yep, that's what we did too. What were some of those things dividing you? I mean, the common things. Describe in your situation what was happening that made it not so happy.
4: Well, I think one of us is tidy and one of us wasn't tidy.
6: That's a great way to put that. I need to learn from you
4: and,
6: how to do that.
4: One of us found that very frustrating and irritating.
6: Mm.
4: And isn't that interesting? Because in some ways, that's a minor thing.
6: Totally.
4: But the minor thing became a major thing.
6: Yeah.
4: And it kind of escalated.
6: Mm.
7: Yeah. And actually as well, I think you were traveling quite a lot as well. And I think, you know, you can both be really tired and then you decide to have a deep discussion and it's just not worth it.
6: Yeah, I really don't like those, just for the record.
7: It really isn't.
5: It seems like that's what married couples are supposed to do, is have deep conversations.
6: No.
7: Deep conversations when they're both absolutely shattered. Mm-hmm. Do not do it. you know, so I think as well, that was a bit of a, you'd be away and I'd be like, right, we need to talk about this. It's like, you know, actually, hang on, let's have a nice, good night's sleep and have a cup of coffee somewhere in the next day or something.
6: Killy, that's really important because you're describing a bitterness, a root of resentment that begins to spin in you.
7: Yes.
6: And this can be the husband or the wife, but there's something going on. Now you're not feeling treated fairly. You feel ignored. You feel like you're not being heard. I know I'm hitting all the hot buttons.
4: Yeah.
6: Experience.
7: No. But that's a great way. Actually, that's a great way of describing it. And do you know, I had an older woman who was in my life. She's a wonderful lady. And she came along to me one day and she actually said to me, and I didn't think I was particularly like this, but she said to me fairly early on, I think we had young children, but fairly early on in our marriage, self-pity is a sin.
6: Mm.
7: And I remember being like, I don't think I dwell in self-pity. But you know, that bitterness, that root that starts to take place actually is so dangerous in marriage.
6: It's like a weed.
7: Yes.
6: Yeah.
7: And you're not always aware of it, but it's there, just building, getting tangled up. Mm. And then something else comes along and it's sort of, oh, let's put that in there as well. And so actually that was my wake-up call when she said that, actually. And that was when I thought, no, you have to push into the Lord. Yeah.
6: In that regard, though, to me, it always feels like a Y in the road emotionally for that person, whether it's the husband or the wife. And you have to make a choice. You have to decide, A, you have to be aware that this is in me. Yeah. So that's knowing your heart.
7: Yeah.
6: B, am I going to choose to go down this bad path?
7: Yeah.
6: Or am I going to find a way to go down a good path?
7: Yeah.
6: And that navigation is so critical.
7: Yeah. Yeah.
6: And I think a lot of wives, let's put it in that position. You're the wife.
7: Yeah.
6: How do you arrest the weed? How do you pull the weed and move in the better direction with your husband who's demonstrating all this behavior that is really making you angry, and then do it with sincerity and with a Christ-like heart?
7: Do you know, looking back, hindsight's a great thing, isn't it?
4: Yes.
7: But it took me a long time, actually, if I'm really honest. But, you know, it is our identity in Christ, actually, that I think is the root, that once we've grasped that, that we are his child, we're his, you know, he loves us, we, you know, he adores us, he died for us. Once we've really got that and understood it and the whole transforming of the mind, you can relate so much better, whether it's to your husband or to your, well, any relationship really, but, you know, that knowing who you are. So you're totally secure in who you are. And out of that, dealing with the conflict.
6: Well, and so many bouquets are won with that.
7: Yeah.
6: You know what
7: yeah.
6: I mean?
7: Yeah.
6: In a mature Christian attitude, the relationship changes because you truly are not resentful or bitter anymore. You're not rooted in the bad guy's fruit.
7: Yeah.
6: You're rooted in the good guy's fruit. And that's a good place to be.
7: Yeah.
4: And sensitivity, Jim, I think is very important. And I remember I came back from being on a mission, and lots of people had come to Christ, and even though I was exhausted, I was exhilarated. And so I come back and I'm telling Killy all of this. Mm-hmm. And I remember Killy going, well, shall I tell you what my life was like while you were away? I had three screaming children in the car driving to church, and I was shouting at them in the car, stop doing that, stop hitting each other. And then getting three children out and saying, hello, God bless you, God bless you. And she said, that's my world.
6: Mm.
4: And it was a wake-up call for me, really. Not that it was inappropriate for me to share what had happened, but to be more sensitive of what was life like for Killy while I was away.
6: How did, I mean, this is practical stuff for marriage. How did you do that? And men, I'm telling all the women listening, men need to hear somebody say, this is how you do that. Mm-hmm. We don't intuitively figure it out.
7: Right.
6: How did you do that? What did you say? How did she feel heard and seen?
4: Well, do you know, I think I'm right. Well, correct me, Killy. But I like the word intentionality, Jim. I really, even though I came back from missions exhausted, I really tried to be there, to be attentive, and to step up with all the chores that needed doing in the house. How can I help Killy? What can I do? How can I help with the kids? How can I just ease the burden and the stress on her? And I really had to work hard at it because I felt so exhausted.
6: Mm.
4: And that was one thing I would do. And also, we were very good at carving out time. Okay, let's have tomorrow morning off. Let's just go for a walk. Let's just go and have a coffee. We were quite good at that, weren't we?
7: We were. And actually, holidays became a lot more important as well. And I used to call it regrouping. So you know, that you know, you have to take time to work at things and not just prioritize ministry or work if you're in the workplace. Or, you know, you often say that thing about the Lord of the work.
4: Yes. Sometimes I think those people, I mean, look, we're all in ministry, but then there's ministry. But I think those of us in ministry, sometimes the work of the Lord becomes more important than the Lord of the work.
6: Mm. Oh, without a doubt.
4: You know, and you can have so many irons in the fire that you've actually put the fire out.
6: Yeah.
4: And you need to stoke up the fire.
6: Well, those are good, good premise.
4: And we wrap our day and our everything that we do from the morning in prayer to the evening in prayer. The first thing we do when we wake up, we're in bed, we wake up, we have a cuddle, That means a hug. We have a hug, and then we pray the Lord's Prayer. That's the first thing we do. And then we pray for the family, we pray for the day, and we pray for those who are sick. And we end out night with prayer.
6: Well, that's good advice. And I think that's something everybody could apply who believes in Jesus, because you will see the fruit of the Spirit in your life if you're doing those things. And I want to come back next time and continue the discussion and talk about these things that we can do in marriage that really predicts a great outcome. A happy marriage for a long time. Some people are going, I can't even imagine that. But actually, you
4: can. Till death do us part.
6: Amen. So we'll pick up next time if you're willing to stick it out with us here, and we'll continue the discussion. Thanks for being with us.
4: Thank you.
5: And that'll conclude part one of our conversation with British evangelist J. John and his delightful wife, Killy. What a blessing to have them here with us, and I trust that their joy in Christ has really encouraged you. Look for J. John and Killy's devotional. 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

0: Hope lives here. A voice for hope.
1: For anyone who believes in this Jesus, one of the things that God wants us to do is to keep on shining his light into this world. Sometimes we look at our circumstances, the conditions around us, and things seem far from favourable. So do we stop, or do we keep shining the light of Christ into this world? Hi, I'm Bernie Diamond. Great to be back with you again. Today, we're going to take another look in your life from a different perspective. And do stick with me, because very soon, I'll be telling you about my latest life application book. It's called How to Enter God's Rest. And I'd love to send you a free copy to help you do just that, to enter God's rest once and for all. But this is the very last week it'll be available, so don't miss out. Over these last few weeks, we've been chatting about rekindling the gift that God's put within us. And you know the exciting thing about that? When we use our gifts, I mean, when we take the things that we've been given in our makeup and put them to work, it is just so incredibly satisfying. I know myself, one of the things I really enjoy doing is playing the piano. In my young years, I practiced hard all the scales and arpeggios and sat the exams, practical and theory. But when I moved away from my parents' home, I went years, maybe 20 years, without playing the piano much at all. Eventually, my mother gave me the grand piano we had out in the music room. And when it arrived at my home, I started playing again. These days, it sits in my study where I pray, where I write my books, where I prepare these radio messages. And a few times each day, I'll go and play for 10 minutes or so, and it is such a delight and a joy to do that. I mean, that's just one small, almost trivial example. But as we've been chatting over these last few weeks, I know I've been emphasizing the fact that our God-given gift is meant to be a blessing to other people. I'm blessed through your gift, the things that you can do that I can't do, and hopefully you're blessed through mine. That's how it's supposed to work, and it does. But there's something so incredibly special about the enjoyment and the fulfillment that we get when we use our gift and when we see the impact in other people's lives. All my life, I was looking for fulfillment in things I could get. And I didn't realize that fulfillment comes when we take the things that we have and give them away to bless other people. About 18 months ago, a young teenager from a broken home contacted me in response to one of these radio messages that she heard on her local station. She's only 13 at the time and going through a really terrible time at home. But she also had a hunger for God, and so she asked me some questions and I was able to share a few things with her. And within weeks, she gave her life to Jesus and she was filled with his Holy Spirit and she had a joy and an excitement in her that she'd never experienced. Well, I was praying for her the other day, so I sent her a quick email to find out how she was going. She came straight back to tell me that she was powering on with God, that her whole life had been changed. Now, look, I just had a small part to play in what God was doing, but the joy and the sense of satisfaction that I gained from knowing that God had used me of all people, this 52

Luke encourage with the utmost patience in teaching. For the time is coming when people will not put up with sound doctrine, but have itching ears. They will accumulate for themselves teachers to suit their own desires and will turn away from listening to the truth and wander away to myths. As for you, always be sober, endure suffering, do the work of an evangelist, carry out your ministry to the full. As for me, I am already being poured out as a libation, and the time of my departure has come. I have fought the good fight, I have finished the race, I have kept the faith. From now on there is reserved for me the crown of righteousness which the Lord, the righteous judge, will give to me on that day, and not only to me, but also to all who have longed for his appearing. And right here, Paul is getting Timothy and us focused on the big picture. One day soon, Jesus is coming back to judge the living and the dead. Time is short. And because of that, I solemnly urge you to keep telling people about Jesus, irrespective of whether the time appears to be favorable or not. Be persistent. Keep telling people. Convince, rebuke, encourage with the utmost patience, whatever it takes. Now, Timothy's gift, the one that he was being called to rekindle, was the gift of teaching and preaching. Praise God, not everyone in his family is a preacher and a teacher. But do you see how this applies equally to each one of us, irrespective of what our particular gifting happens to be? If you're an encourager, it applies equally to you. If you're a giver, it applies to you too. If you're a compassionate pastoral person, it applies equally to you. There is great joy and satisfaction in exercising our gifts. Sure there is. But what we want to do is we want to pull back and take a breather when the time appears to be unfavorable. No, says Paul. The time is short. I mean, Paul was at the end of his life here. The sense of satisfaction he has from running the race and fighting the good fight. Paul was at the end. Timothy was still in the main thrust of it. And he was saying to Timothy, people are dying. People are going to a Christless eternity. Jesus is planning on coming back sometime soon to judge the living and the dead. God has put each one of us where he's put us with whatever gift that he's given to us in order to make a difference in this world, in order to bring people to know Jesus, in order to see them growing, to see them realize their giftings and start using those. And we need to be doing that because the time is coming when people won't put up with sound teaching. They'll have itching ears. They'll accumulate for themselves teachers to suit their own desires. They'll turn away from listening to the truth and wandering away to some myth. Isn't that the truth? It's something that we see all the time. People chasing after this and chasing after that. People trying to pull alongside so-called gurus who tell them what they want to hear. Jesus never told people what they wanted to hear. Now, he was very sensitive to where someone was at and where they were coming from, but he didn't dress it up. He didn't put any spin on his message because truth is truth. There is a heaven, there is a hell, and many, many are heading the wrong way, however enticing that way may seem to appear to them right now. Have you ever watched the news and heard some so-called Christian leader tickling people's ears with the sort of stuff that they want to hear? Just the other evening, I saw a Christian denominational leader standing side by side with a Buddhist monk and a Jewish leader and leaders of other religions proclaiming that there was more that binds them together than pulls them apart. That's not what Jesus said. That's not the truth. The thing that puts Christianity out on its own is that it is based on the truth that Jesus is the only way, that no one will come to the Father except through him. And this is the reason that we need to continue living out our giftings, each one of us, for the glory of God. I know that there are those listening who've turned back. I know that there are those listening who've lost sight of their gifting, their one particular God-given gift altogether. And today I believe that God is speaking especially to you through his word. I believe that today God is calling you back to the plans and the purposes that he has for you. And before you tell me that it's all too hard, that there's too much weighing against you, let me say this. Inevitably, when we've seen amazing breakthroughs in the lives of people here at Christianity Works, young Amy, who recently was pulled back from the brink of suicide, the time for proclaiming Christ was not favorable at all. We just went and did it. And do you know what we discovered? We discovered that God's grace was more than sufficient for us. Life, let's face it, has its ups and downs. And whether it's so busy that you can't scratch yourself, or quiet and lonely, or something in between, it can seem tough to lay hold of the presence of God.
That's why I'd so love to send you a free copy of my latest

0: 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Hey, thank you so much for joining me. I'm Bernie Diamond, and I'll catch you again same time tomorrow with a different perspective.
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3: In this bulletin, the government reintroducing private health legislation and bushfires burning across southeast Queensland. With more, I'm Tracy Weir. The federal government has criticised the Greens and the opposition for rejecting its changes to private health care. Labor sought to reduce private health insurance rebates for people over 65, using the savings to fund aged care services. Critics warn it would put more pressure on the public system and make health cover more expensive for older Australians. Health Minister Mark Butler says he will reintroduce the legislation today.
4: The government is committed to pressing ahead with this budget measure. Older Australians deserve better aged care services, and we're determined to do everything we can to find the money necessary to deliver those services.
3: The opposition accusing the government of trying to make budget savings from pensioners. Labor maintains an East Coast gas reservation scheme will lower prices. It's introduced legislation for forcing exporters to keep up to 20% of their gas for domestic use. The move is supported by industry groups, arguing it will help manufacturers transition away from coal. Fire authorities in Queensland have issued a warning. Thick smoke is affecting several Gold Coast suburbs with bushfires burning in the area. All are currently at an advice level with fire crews on scene. Residents in affected areas being told to keep their windows and their doors closed. Consultancy firm Deloitte is reviewing errors in an economic analysis commissioned by the WA government over the proposed merger of three of the state's universities. The report appears to have all the hallmarks of artificial intelligence mistakes, including citations that reference the wrong authors and web links. The National Tertiary Education Union and the university workers say the presence of AI in the report is deeply troubling. Police are door-knocking the parents of illegal e-bike ride-out organisers in a bid to stop groups causing havoc on Melbourne streets. Acting Senior Sergeant Chris Bowen says they've had some success with this method.
5: We've had two ride-outs that we've been managed to disrupt, and the parents are just in total disbelief, disappointed, angry, because online organising these events are totally unawares to the parents. So when they find out and when they have the police knock on their door, it does become a bit of a surprise for them.
3: Police say they will continue to target dangerous and unlawful behaviour and enforce road rules. Turning to sport, and in the NRL, the Kangaroos say they are tired of the hype about New Zealand's all-star forward pack. The Kiwis side for tonight's World Cup opener includes premiership-winning props James Fisher-Harris, Moses Leota and Nafahu White. Australia coach Kevin Walters is instead praising his team.
6: Well, yeah, so, well, it's a strong New Zealand team, but I feel like the guys that we have picked in the Australian squad, they're not mugs, you know. We've got Origin players, Test players, Premiership winners.
3: Kickoff is at 7:05. That's the news and sport. I'm Tracy Weir.
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7: A cloudy day coming up today. Medium chance of some showers most likely tonight, and winds easterly 25 to 40 k's an hour. We're heading towards an expected top today of 20 degrees, a UV index today of 10, which is very high, with some protection recommended 7:50 a.m. until 3:20 p.m.
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0: 92.9 Voice FM. It's the Morning Brew. It's a voice for hope with Hootie and the Blowfish. I only want to be with you. Hey, how you doing? It's Jason with you.
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0: I only want to be with you this morning. On the way soon, we're hearing from Bodie, also not too far away, the Voice FM job spot. After 9:30 this morning, I'm going to catch up with Michaela to talk all about Follow the Star, which is coming up again in December. We're going to find out some more a little bit later on this morning. Here's Kygo at Voice.

0: 92.9 Voice FM. It's a voice for hope with the latest song from Bodie, Almost Famous. How you doing? It's Jason with you. On the way very soon, we're hearing from a band that's coming to Toowoomba, not too far away. A band called Jet. Yeah, they're coming up soon. Hey, time for my useless information for the day. Now, this is probably because I've been watching way too much of The Chase of an Afternoon, and I love those just little bits of loose information that rattle around in the back of your mind that one day you're just going to whip that out for a quiz or a competition or something, and you're going to win. Yeah, there you go. So it's the useless information of the day, the 15th of October in 1934. And there's the important date, the 15th of October, 1934, Captain's Cook Cottage, or Captain Cook's Cottage, opened to the public in Melbourne at the Fitzroy Gardens on this day in 1934. It was also on this day in 1999 that the South Sydney Rabbitohs were dropped from the NRL competition. The 15th of October, 1999, after several court battles, they returned to the rugby league competition for the season of 2002. So 3 years that they were out of the competition. Totally. There you go. I didn't really actually remember that. And it was also on this day, 1964, yesterday's birthday boy, Sir Cliff Richard, recorded I Could Easily Fall in Love on this day, the 15th of October, 1964. Okay, there's your useless information for the day. We'll have the useful information, our celebration shout-out. It's here around about 8:15. Remember, if you've got a celebration, we would love to join you in celebrating and shouting out about it. So stop by our website, 929voice.fm. Click on the Morning Brew tab. Let us know about your celebration, and we'll shout out about it together a little later on.
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1: Today's encouraging words come from Colossians 3, verse 13. Bear with each other and forgive one another if any of you have a grievance against someone. Forgive as the Lord forgave you. The measure of His forgiveness toward you is the model for yours towards others. If you'd like to refresh with today's words to live by, see the encouraging words at our social media pages at Facebook and Instagram, or open the YouVersion Bible app on your phone for today's verse of the day.

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8: Morning, everybody. As we get into this flow of traffic for a Thursday, the Gore Highway, I know there was an earlier issue on that multi-vehicle accident. I believe that is completely clear now. The rest of that movement of traffic looking clear through Athol, Westbrook, Harristown, inbound from Hodgson Vale as well. No major other overnight issues or problems. Flowing well if you're travelling through from Oakey in towards Charlton. Around the interchanges, a little busier. O'Mara Road still looking pretty good, though, and a good done in through Gowrie Junction Road. This stage of the morning commute. New season, new treats at the Baker's Duck. 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
9: I'm Tracy Weir. The healthcare spending gap between metropolitan and rural Australia has blown out to $9.23 billion, leaving regional communities facing severe doctor shortages and worsening health outcomes. A report reveals major cities have over 20 times as many specialist doctors per capita as small country towns, forcing rural areas to rely heavily on nurses for essential care. Consultancy firm Deloitte is reviewing errors in an economic analysis commissioned by the WA government over a proposed merger of three of the state's universities. The report appears to have the hallmarks of artificial intelligence mistakes, including citations that reference the wrong authors and web links. The Vatican says the Pope has begun walking and doing respiratory exercises and his post-operative tests are normal, following surgery to remove a cancerous mass from his lung. In sport, to the AFL, where new Eagle Trent Rivers says the prospect of playing under Andrew McWalter was one of the main reasons he joined West Coast. That's the news and sport headlines. More details soon.
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10: Cloudy day coming up today. Medium chance of some showers, most likely later on tonight, and winds easterly 25 to 40 k's an hour. We're heading towards an expected top today of 20 degrees. A shower or two continuing for the next few days, but hopefully we'll actually get some real rain out of it. We don't seem to have had much out of it over the last little while. Tomorrow's only looking towards 17 and a shower or two. We'll see what happens for the rest of the week and heading towards the weekend.
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1: 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Fall so hard. Hey, how you doing? On the way very soon, we're hearing from Guy Sebastian. He's not too far away this morning. Let's check out a few things that are happening around the place over the next few days.
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1: All right, coming up this morning, I'm going to mention it nice and early because you're not too far away that it's happening. The Toowoomba Christian Networkers Breakfast is happening from 7 a.m. this morning. It's going to happen at Hume Ridge on Hume Street. You're invited to get along to the Toowoomba Christian

0: Go to Toowoomba and you'll find all the details for that. 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

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It's Forrest Frank. Never get used to this. On the way very, very soon. I say that almost every morning about getting up early. Anyway, on the way very soon with the latest news, sport and weather details. We'll check in with Jay to find out what's happening with the traffic this morning. Donna Lewis has got a song for us on the way soon. This is Guy Sebastian at Voice.

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4: In this bulletin, an unlikely alliance blocks a government bill and Victorian Labor makes a clear statement ahead of next month's election. With more, I'm Tracy Weir. An unlikely alliance between the Coalition, the Greens and One Nation has teamed up in the Senate to scrap a bill that would have dumped private health insurance rebates for people over the age of 65. It's infuriated the Albanese government, which had planned to use the $3 billion in savings on aged care. Health Minister Mark Butler has vowed to reintroduce identical legislation today. The Carroll government is promising to make abortion free for Victorian women. Stephanie Wacklewick has this report.
5: More than two-thirds of Victorian women pay out-of-pocket costs in the private system to have an abortion. But if re-elected, the Carroll government would pay private providers to deliver medical and surgical abortion care when gestation is under 16 weeks. The $30 million package would cover GP and specialist consultation fees, imaging and testing fees, and the costs of medication, saving women more than $1,000. Opposition leader Jess Wilson ruled out any changes to the state's abortion laws, while One Nation has pledged to seek every opportunity to roll back what it describes as brutal and extreme abortion law.
4: Stephanie Wacklewick. The Deputy Premier of Queensland will give himself the powers to stop public servants from striking under sweeping reforms. Jared Blay introduced new laws on Wednesday night which would allow him to terminate protected action if it could damage the state's economy. It would also strip workers' rights to be paid while performing stripped-back duties while on strike. A man known as the godfather of artificial intelligence says recent developments with the technology are very scary. AI giant Anthropic is now warning small artificial intelligence models could soon start self-replicating on internet-connected devices such as smart TVs or fridges. Jeffrey Hinton also criticised US President Donald Trump's push to rebrand AI as superintelligence.
6: For many years, the term superintelligence has been used to mean AIs that are more intelligent than people. Okay, we're not quite there yet. And so just taking the current AIs and calling them superintelligence doesn't make them more intelligent than people. So it's a really stupid thing to do.
4: His warning comes as a set of guidelines has been released to help with the introduction of artificial intelligence into Australian classrooms. Turning to sport, and in the NRL, the Kangaroos have declared themselves ready for a fierce encounter with the Kiwis forward pack tonight. New Zealand's depth highlighted by in-form Roosters prop Nafahu White being unable to crack the starting side. Debutant back rower Jacob Preston says the Aussies will be ready for any challenge.
7: James Fisher-Harris, Leota, Tarpany starting, and then you have guys like Willison and Nafahu coming off the bench. It's an incredible forward pack, so going to have to be on.
4: The Kangaroos have the hometown advantage with kickoff at 8.05 at Allianz Stadium tonight. That's the latest news and sport. I'm Tracy Weir.
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9: Morning, everybody. Good flow of traffic through towards the heart of Toowoomba early. A few roadworks if you're making your way eventually through Chalk Drive, Hume Street. Looks all right there this morning, though. Margaret Street, pretty light. And that building traffic through Herries, the usual stuff on the connection, or James through Hume, and then through the Rutherford Street area, a little slower as well. Pretty good movement of traffic through Anzac Avenue, Harristown to Alderley Street, and south looking clear as well so far this morning. And our major arterials early moving well. No other problems. The Baker's Duck is a full dine-in brunch menu. 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Walk-ins are welcome 7 days a week. 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It's Jay. 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
10: 7:05, a cloudy day coming up today. Medium chance of some showers, most likely later this evening.
2: Winds easterly, 25 to 40 k's an hour, heading towards an expected top today of 19 degrees around the region at the moment. At local weather stations, 18 degrees currently at Gatton, 14 degrees at Kingsthorpe, 12 degrees at Highfields, and 14 degrees at Wairima.
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0: Not too far away from hearing from Safika. Also on the way, we have the Voice FM job spot. 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Let us know about your celebration. We can shout out about it together very soon. Also, not too far away, a brand new song from Josh Groove at Voice. I'm sorry.

0: 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It's 16 after 7. That is a brand new song from a young man by the name of Josh Grove. He's like only about 16, 17 years old. And that's his song, I'm Done Running. Coming up very, very soon, we're going to be hearing from Safika.
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It's a voice for hope. Safika, heal Sophie. News headlines on the way very soon. Jay's going to check out what's happening with the traffic around the place. And don't forget, tomorrow, Charlton Tire Service are hosting their annual free barbecue breakfast to say thanks to farmers and truck drivers. There's a free tea and coffee as well with the breakfast. There's going to be some raffles and prizes. And with all of the money raised from the raffles, that will be going to Hope for Our Children, a fantastic organization in this city. So I hope you can come along tomorrow morning. We're going to be there and having a chat to a few people at Charlton Tire Service for the free barbecue breakfast for farmers and truck drivers tomorrow morning from 6:30 a.m. to 10:30 a.m. at 78 Carrington Road, Toowoomba. Hope you can come along. Here's Brian Adams, voice

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4: Morning, everybody. Good flow of traffic through towards the heart of Toowoomba early. A few roadworks if you're making your way eventually through Chalk Drive, Hume Street. Looks all right there this morning, though. Margaret Street, pretty light. And that building traffic through Herries. The usual stuff on the connection or James through Hume. And then through the Rutherford Street area, a little slower as well. Pretty good movement of traffic through Anzac Avenue, Harristown to Alderley Street and south, looking clear as well so far this morning. And our major arterials early, moving well. No other problems. The Baker's Duck is a full dine-in brunch menu. If your slow morning starts with coffee and sourdough, the Baker's Duck has you covered. Walk-ins are welcome 7 days a week. Station sponsor, the Baker's Duck. It's Jay. More traffic for you soon on 92.9 Voice FM.
5: In stories making news, the federal government is vowing to press ahead with a key budget measure after it was blocked in the Senate. The opposition, the Greens and One Nation have joined forces to block changes to the Medicare rebate for those over the age of 65. A man known as the godfather of artificial intelligence says recent developments with the technology are very scary. AI giant Anthropic is now warning that small artificial intelligence models could soon start self-replicating on the internet-connected devices such as smart TVs or fridges. The Melbourne Star Observation Wheel takes its first passengers since 2021 when it reopens today. More than $11 million in upgrades has been rolled out since its closure 5 years ago. What may be the oldest shipwreck in the world has been discovered off the coast of Turkey. It's believed to be between 4,400 and 4,700 years old. In sport to soccer, where the Melbourne Victory has cruised to a 3-0 win over Korea at the AFC Champions League. That's the news and sport headlines. I'm Tracy Weir. More details soon.
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6: 26 to 8, a cloudy day coming up today. Median chance of some showers, most likely later this evening. Winds easterly, 25 to 40 k's an hour. We're heading towards an expected top today of 19 degrees. Around the region at the moment, at local weather stations, 15 degrees currently at Kambuya, 18 degrees at Gatton, 13 degrees at Kabbala, and 15 degrees at Kingsthorpe.
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2: 92.9 Voice FM. Well, Voice is very proud to be a supporter of Toowoomba Speedway, and this Saturday night it's a big night, isn't it, Ryan?
3: Yeah, certainly is. We're really, really excited to get back into it for another night, which is a pretty important one.
2: So let's start with last week. How was last week at the Speedway?
3: Yeah, no, it was really good. The Queensland Super Sedan title ended up being fantastic, and to see Toowoomba's very own Sean Black win.
2: Fantastic.
3: It was incredible, particularly in that field. Like, it was just absolutely amazing, the caliber of drivers that were here from all over Australia. So, yeah, great win. It was cool.
2: So this Saturday night, it's Men's Mental Health Night, and it is a big sprint car night with the Sprint Car Championship. Tell us what's happening.
3: Yeah, it's it is an important night in our fixture now. It's a night, we're not about raising money. It's just a night about awareness and hopefully starting that conversation and for people to know that there's plenty of support around them if they need it. So it has become important. Everyone's up and about for it, really getting into the theme, which is terrific. But most importantly, you know, they're all there for each other. And this weekend they're racing for the Ultimate Sprint Car Championship. So it's round number 5 of that. And close to 40 410 sprint cars will be in the pits on Saturday night.
2: Wow.
3: So
2: it's a big field.
3: Yeah, it is. It really is. And you know, that's starting to shape up now. Next month, we get the opportunity to host the Australian Sprint Car Championship, which we've never done in 50 years in Toowoomba. So no surprises that everyone wants to turn down a few laps before next month's Australian Championship.
2: That is very exciting for the club, isn't it?
3: Yeah, it is. It's you know, it's the biggest sprint car race in the country every year. And for Toowoomba to finally get the opportunity to host the event is just truly remarkable.
2: So, you know, the Toowoomba Speedway, you've had some renovations over the last little while. Has that been a part of being able to get the national championship?
3: Yeah, absolutely. It's a whole package. You know, everyone loves coming to race at Toowoomba now. We're privileged enough that we attract the best drivers in the country. We've got fantastic coverage around obviously the country, so there's a lot of eyes on Toowoomba now, and yes, you know, all the improvements that we've done have certainly led to us getting these opportunities.
2: Now, one of the things that we spoke about probably last year was the juniors, and you know, getting young people into the motorsport and getting them excited about motorsport at a young age. Now, I noticed that you've got some junior 500s happening this weekend. You know, how is that field?
3: Yeah, no, really, really good. The kids are doing incredible things. They're just, you know, the junior Formula 500 drivers are 12 years old. They're doing 12-second laps around the speedway. It's just incredible. And, you know, last weekend, I think we had the junior 500s as well, but we also had the junior sedan drivers. So, you know, we had, you know, 45 to 50 junior competitors in the pit area between the ages of 10 and 16, which is just incredible. And, you know, that's why the sport is in such a strong position that it is currently, because of this youthful injection that's coming through the ranks.
2: Now, one of the things we did speak about at the time was the safety, you know, that, you know, it's not the old days.
3: No, it is certainly isn't. It's a terrific sport. And, you know, a couple of weeks ago, we saw that with a pretty big crash between Michael Salah and Jesse Addard, and ended up being a big fireball. And, you know, but thankfully the crew were able to get him out, everyone out okay. And, you know, it's just a fortunate sport. There are dangers, but we are so lucky that there's so much safety, and the cockpits are all enclosed and everything does what it's supposed to do. So, yeah, it's incredible.
2: That's fantastic.
3: Yeah, it keeps everyone safe.
2: Ryan, thank you so much. It is a big weekend this weekend, racing for Toowoomba Speedway. If you want to know more, toowoombaspeedway.com is the best place to find out all the details. Gates open on Saturday afternoon?
3: Yeah, they certainly do, about 3 o'clock, and sort of kick off engine heat for the sprint cars at about 4:20 and racing from 4:45.
2: Looking forward to it for the Men's Mental Health Night this Saturday night at Toowoomba Speedway. Ryan, thanks for your time.
3: Thanks for having us, mate.
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You know it. On the way soon, we have the celebration shout out. It's here just after 8 this morning. 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We'll shout out about it together soon at Voice. Here's Matt Marr.

3 to 8, Voice FM at my and going to be all right. News headlines on the way very soon. Jay's going to check out what's happening with the traffic around the place. Celebration shout-outs on the way soon as well. And a whole heap more. Here's the weekend.

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3: In this bulletin, the Pope thankful for support and the AFL trade period done and dusted. With more, I'm Tracy Weir. The federal government is vowing to press ahead with a key budget measure after it was blocked in the Senate. The opposition, the Greens and One Nation have joined forces to block changes to the Medicare rebate for those over 65. The federal government had planned to wind back the measure to save the budget $3 billion. Liberal Senator Dave Sharma has told the ABC the government was trying to make budget savings from pensioners.
4: 3.2 million Australians were going to be affected. This was going to materially impact people on low incomes, older Australians on low incomes. It was also going to put more pressure on the public sector, because if you can no longer afford private health insurance and you're an older Australian, you're going into the public hospital system. That's why we opposed it.
3: Health Minister Mark Butler has vowed to reintroduce identical legislation today. The Victorian government is promising to make abortion free for women across the state if re-elected next month. The $30 million package would cover GP and specialist consultation fees, imaging and testing fees, and the costs of medication. Opposition leader Jess Wilson has ruled out any changes to Victoria's abortion laws, while One Nation has pledged to seek every opportunity to roll back what it described as brutal and extreme abortion law. Prayers and well wishes are pouring in for Pope Leo following his lung cancer diagnosis. The 71-year-old is recovering in hospital after undergoing surgery to remove part of his lung. Vatican analyst Elise Allen has told Channel 9 things are looking positive.
5: There's been no talk of any treatment yet going forward, so I think they are hopeful that this surgery really solved the issue for Pope Leo and that he will not need treatment going forward. But of course, we won't know the answer to that for probably another week's time.
3: The Pope has thanked the public for their prayers. To sport, and it was a frantic final 15 minutes of the AFL's trade period. Alex Riddell has details.
6: Among the last-minute deals, West Coast swooped in and secured Melbourne Premiership duo Trent Rivers and Jack Viney. The deal sees five picks exchange hands. While Brisbane defender Kadeen Coleman will join Essendon on a four-year deal, the Lions were hoping to keep Will McLaughlin, but he's departed Brisbane for Melbourne. Josh Goater has been traded from North Melbourne to Hawthorn. Adelaide's Luke Pedler is heading to Port Adelaide, but Nick Murray is staying at the Crows after they couldn't reach a deal with North Melbourne.
3: Alex Riddell. And the injury toll is mounting ahead of the Rugby League World Cup, with England recruit Morgan Smithies ruled out after copping a training injury in Perth. Lindsay Smith lines up for the Kangaroos against New Zealand tonight. He's replacing the injured Rooster, Lindsay Collins. And Matt Renshaw has surged back into the ICC Test batting rankings top 50 after a star performance against South Africa in Durban. And briefly in the cricket, Matt Renshaw has surged back into the ICC Test batting rankings top 50 after a star performance against South Africa in Durban. That's the news and sport. I'm Tracy Weir.
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7: Morning, everybody. The full peak run looking good in both directions. No major issues that are going to cause problems at the moment. A little bit heavier on Chalk Drive if you're trying to get northbound just towards the Rutherford Street area. That one's queuing a little bit. Hume Street looks all right, though. That run in through from north, a little underspin. In fact, I think that's pretty good today, all the way in through North Street. No major issues. You've always got an eye on it late in the peak run. Blue Mountain Heights coming through Murphy's Creek Road on the New England, a little bit slower, obviously. Obviously inbound towards Toowoomba City, and that flow of traffic through Cliftdale, through Coles at Highfield, it's doing what it usually does around now. No other accidents. Harristown and that run through Bunnings at Toowoomba West, heavy in towards Alderley Street as well. The Baker's Duck is at the SG Markets every Sunday morning on Baker Street. Fresh bakes from the Baker's Duck straight out of the oven. The Baker's Duck, best enjoyed fresh. 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
8: 8:05, a cloudy day today. Medium chance of some showers, most likely later on this evening. Winds easterly, 25 to 40 k's an hour, heading towards an expected top today of 19 degrees around the region at the moment, sitting on 18 degrees at Gatton, 15 degrees at Kingsthorpe, 14 degrees at Westbrook, and 13 degrees at Harlaxton.
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0: 9 minutes past 8, 92.9 Voice FM. It's the Morning Brew. It's Billy Joel, the Reaper of Dreams. How you doing? It's Jason with you.
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0: On the way very, very soon on the Morning Brew, we have our celebration shout-out. A little bit later on in the morning, we're going to catch up with Michaela to talk all about Follow the Star, which is coming back to the Good Shed in Toowoomba. Later on in December, we'll find out some more a little bit later on this morning from Michaela about Follow the Star. And coming up very, very soon as well, we're hearing from Sean Rodriguez. Here's Jesse Glynn.

0: 16 after 8, 92.9 Voice FM. It's a voice for hope with the latest song from Sean Rodriguez, Just Like God. How you doing? It's Jason with you. It is the Morning Brew. It's time for this.
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0: Oh, yes, indeed. It's a celebration and a shout-out this morning to Sandy. Happy birthday, Sandy, and also Sam. Happy birthday, Sam. Hope you're having a fantastic today. Sam and Sandy, hope you have a great day. So you're celebrating along with some famous folks today, including former Duchess of York. Formerly Duchess of York, yes. Sarah Ferguson is 67 today. Chris de Burgh is, he's having a birthday today. 78 today is Chris de Burgh. You might remember him. He's a British singer and songwriter. He was around back in sort of the 80s and mid-70s to 80s. Also birthdaying today is 44-year-old Paulini, the Australian singer. She's having a birthday today. And, of course, birthdaying as well today is Australian politician Steve Brax, who's 72 today. And Joe Pearson, the Australian TV presenter, is 69 today. There you go. All right, zipping around the world for those World Day of Observances today, established by the United Nations General Assembly in 2007. It is International Day of Rural Women. The day honours the vital role rural women play in sustaining households and communities right around the world. International Day of Rural Women today. It is also Global Handwashing Day today. Started at the World Water Week in Stockholm to promote washing hands with soap, one of the best and cheapest ways of preventing illness. Yep, Global Hand Washing Day today. White Cane Safety Day today, raising awareness about the white cane, the tool of independence for people who have blindness or low vision. And it is also International Shakeout Day today. Now, we don't necessarily know about it so much here, but in other parts of the world, International Shakeout Day is all about being aware and knowing what to do in the case of an earthquake. Also today, it is National Cheese Curd Day in the United States. Oh, goodness. There you go. It is 92.9 Voice FM. 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
1: Today's encouraging words come from Colossians 3, verse 13. 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

0: 27 past 8, 92.9, Voice FM, Strings and Heart Flowers, dressed in blue. We're going to use headlines not too far away. Jay's going to pop in soon and check out what is happening with the traffic around the place. And I've got to remind you about tomorrow morning, Charlton Tire Service are having their free barbecue breakfast to say thanks to farmers and truck drivers. And tomorrow morning, it is happening from 6:30 a.m. to 10:30 a.m. Get along. There's free coffee and tea as well. There's going to be some raffles as well, and all money raised going to support Hope for Our Children. We're going to be there tomorrow morning. Come along and join the fun at Charlton Tire Service for the free barbecue breakfast to say thanks to farmers and truck drivers. 78 Carrington Road, Toowoomba. Hope you can come along. We're going to be there and get a bit of a chat to a few people as well. Here's Lost Frequencies at Voice.
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7: Morning, everybody. The full peak run looking good in both directions. No major issues that are going to cause problems at the moment. A little bit heavier on Chalk Drive if you're trying to get northbound just towards the Rutherford Street area. That one's queuing a little bit. Hume Street looks all right, though. That run in through from north, a little under speed. In fact, I think that's pretty good today, all the way in through North Street. No major issues. Zero's got an eye on it late in the peak run. Blue Mountain Heights coming through Murphy's Creek Road on the New England, a little bit slower, obviously. Inbound towards Toowoomba City, and that flow of traffic through Cliffdale, through Coles at Highfield, it's doing what it usually does around now. No other accidents. Harristown and that run through Bunnings at Toowoomba West, heavy in towards Alderley Street as well. The Baker's Duck is at the SG Markets every Sunday morning on Baker Street. Fresh bakes from the Baker's Duck straight out of the oven. The Baker's Duck, best enjoyed fresh. 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
8: In stories making news, abortions for Victorian women will be free if Labor is re-elected at next month's state election. The Carroll government would pay private providers to deliver medical and surgical abortions when gestation is under 16 weeks, saving women $1,000. Opposition leader Jess Wilson has ruled out any changes to the state's abortion laws. Mining giant BHP has confirmed job cuts at its iron ore operations in Western Australia. 300 jobs will go, with the organisation aiming to deploy workers where possible. The latest figures show US inflation has jumped by more than expected in the year to September, driven by higher fuel prices due to the war in Iran. And Pope Leo has thanked everyone for their prayers after his lung cancer diagnosis. To sport in tennis, and Daniil Medvedev has defeated Stefanos Tsitsipas in straight sets to reach the Shanghai Masters quarterfinals. The 2019 champion didn't face a single break point on serve and will now battle American Tommy Paul for a spot in the semis. That's the news and sport headlines. More details soon.
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9: 26 to 9, Voice FM, cloudy day coming up today and possible shower hanging around. Medium chance of some showers, most likely later on tonight. Winds easterly, 25 to 40 k's an hour. We're not going to talk about those few drops of rain on my window at the moment at Kearney Spring, but we need so much more. We do. We really do need so much more rain. Coming up tomorrow, well, a shower or two, wind easing tomorrow, a top expected of 17. We'll let you know what the weekend holds a little bit closer to that. It's a little bit confusing at the moment. We'll see what happens. Around the region at the moment, we're heading towards a top of 19 degrees. Around the region at local weather stations at the moment, and 19 degrees currently at Helidon, 14 degrees at Highfields, 16 degrees at Westbrook, and 13 degrees at Harlaxton.
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1: 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If I have my

0: believe it. 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What if I told you that I believe?
1: 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What if I told you? Coming up soon, we're going to check what's happening up on the community billboard. And something that is happening this weekend, Voice FM is proud to be a supporter of Toowoomba Speedway. And this weekend, it is the Men's Mental Health Night on Saturday evening. 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
0: Oh, so many things go over my head. Hey, coming up this weekend, we've got a bunch of things happening. I'm going to rattle through a bunch of things that are happening on Saturday this week. Saturday, the 17th, this coming Saturday, 10 a.m, the Toowoomba Death Expo is happening. Just demystifying death and dying. It's a volunteer-run event happening at Humeridge Church from 10 a.m. on Saturday. That's the Toowoomba Death Expo. It's a free event to get along for that. Also happening on Saturday at 2 o'clock in the afternoon is World Singing Day. And the Highfields Community Church singers invite you to a free community sing-along. That's happening at Highfields Library from 2 p.m. on Saturday afternoon. 32 O'Brien Road. 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Also on Saturday, it's the QCWA Highfields are having their Spring Shop Bus Hop. 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
2: Hi, I'm James Riot, psychologist at Joy Psychology. 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

5 to 9, Voice FM. It's later and won't start now. News, sport and weather not too far away at 9 this morning. After 9, I've got a bunch of stuff lined up, including a song from Andy Grammer, but we're also going to catch up with Michaela to talk all about Follow the Star, which is coming to Toowoomba, to the Good Shed in Toowoomba in December. We're going to find out a little bit more about that and what they're currently needing. The Toowoomba Christian Events have this fantastic event called Follow the Star. We're going to find out some more from Michaela after 9:30 this morning at Voice.

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4: In this bulletin, pushback against the new digital safety laws and Australia's first Michelin star restaurants. Good morning, I'm Naomi Millam. The opposition says it will not support the federal government's revised digital duty of care laws. The legislation is designed to force social media companies to remove harmful content from their platforms. Labor has revoked a clause which would give the communications minister the power to determine what constitutes harmful material. But Liberal Senator James Patterson has told News 24 the legislation is poorly drafted.
5: This bill is unsalvageable and it should be abandoned, and we cannot support it because ultimately the problem here is not any one clause in the bill, it's the government's intent.
4: The bill will be introduced into Parliament today. A market analyst says BHP is cutting hundreds of jobs in the Pilbara, largely because diesel is becoming scarcer and more expensive. The company has confirmed a new round of redundancies. Analyst and veteran finance journalist Tim Treadgold says it's all about cutting costs.
6: We are looking at the oil crisis really biting now. Australia is the world's biggest importer of diesel, and diesel prices have gone through the roof. You've got the US president panicking over diesel. So diesel is in very short supply worldwide.
4: Redundancies are expected to number about 300. Australia's only two-star Michelin restaurant has been awarded to Adelaide institution McGill Estate at the country's inaugural guide launch in Adelaide last night. 10 other SA establishments, including Botanic, Maxwell and Anvers, were awarded one star by the 2027 Global Gastronomic Guide. It's the first time the Michelin guide has come down under. And a study has found enriching life experiences could reduce the psychological effects of trauma on the aging brain. Nearly 80% of study participants say they had experienced at least one traumatic event during their lifetime. Adelaide University Dr. Sabrina Schrieper says those who stayed active and social were able to maintain better cognition.
7: And cognitive reserve is thought to be a concept that explains why some people decline and others don't. And it's thought to be built throughout the lifespan through those enriching life activities like education and leisure.
4: The study looked at results from adults aged between 50 and 86. Australia is launching its Rugby League World Cup title defence against New Zealand tonight. Kangaroos coach Kevin Walters has made major selection calls, picking Reece Walsh over James Tedesco. Walters has told Channel 7 it's a rare privilege having so many first-class players available.
8: As the Australian coach, to have two Churchill medalists, you know, at our disposal. So I just felt James has had a very arduous 4, 5, 6 weeks in the NRL with the premiership wins and the like. So he's been resting up a little bit this week and he'll get ready for next week's game.
4: Mitch Moses has been paired with Cameron Munster in the halves. That's the latest news and sport. I'm Naomi Millam.
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9: 4 minutes past 9, a cloudy day coming up.

0: today, and medium chance of some showers most likely later on tonight. Winds easterly 25 to 40 k's an hour. We're heading towards an expected top today of 19 degrees, down to a low overnight tonight of 12 degrees. A shower or two tomorrow is possible, and a top expected tomorrow of just 17 degrees. Around the region at the moment, at local weather stations, 14 degrees currently at Cotswold Hills, 14 degrees at Highfields, 13 degrees at Middleridge, and 18 degrees at Helidon.
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0: On the way very soon on The Morning Brew, we're hearing from Emerson Day. We're going to check a few things that are happening in our community, including catching up with Michaela to talk about Follow the Star, which is coming back to the Railway Goodshed in Toowoomba from the 17th to the 19th of December, I think it is. It's coming back for its second year. We're going to find out some more about that very soon with Michaela at Voice FM.

0: coming up to 16 after 9, 92.9 Voice FM. It's The Morning Brew, Emerson Day. What a song that is. No Smoke. On the way soon, we're hearing from Cecina. Got a brand new song coming up not too far away from Nickelback, who are getting together with a band called Creed. Yeah, that's going to be an interesting combination. I'll see what you think about this one coming up very soon. After 9.30 this morning, we're catching up with Michaela to talk about Follow the Star, which is coming December 17 to 19 at the Railway Goods Shed in Toowoomba. We're going to find out a bunch more about that very soon. Hey, don't forget, on Friday evenings at Voice FM, we have something called Catch Up Radio. It's the Morning Brew Rewind Show, where I rewind some of the great conversations we've had through the week, and we have a little bit of replay of those on Friday evenings from 6 o'clock. This week, we're going to catch up with the guys from the Crucible Project. Ryan from Toowoomba Speedway will be in for a bit of a chat. We'll review that chat with Lisa from yesterday from the Death Expo. And Tony Wren was in earlier in the week talking all about the Peace Summit. That's Friday evening from 6 o'clock, Catch Up Radio. It is the Morning Brew Rewind Show. And don't forget, you can do that pretty much anytime on our website, 929voice.fm. 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Cochrane & Co are on the way next at Voice.
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I bought the lie that someday I would finally have enough.

0: 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Today's encouraging words.
1: Today's encouraging words come from Colossians 3, verse 13. Bear with each other and forgive one another if any of you have a grievance against someone. Forgive as the Lord forgave you. The measure of His forgiveness toward you is the model for yours towards others. If you'd like to refresh with today's words to live by, see the encouraging words at our social media pages at Facebook and Instagram, or open the YouVersion Bible app on your phone for today's verse of the day.

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News headlines not too far away. Michaela's on the way soon to talk about Follow the Star. Got a song from Google Dolls not too far away as well this morning. Well, this song just came in a couple of days ago, and I thought I would play it this morning because it is really, really relevant in its title anyway. It's a new song from Nickelback getting together with Creed. The song is called Praying for Rain. Oh, yeah, doing a bit of that at the moment. It's certainly not seeing much come out of all of these overcast conditions over the last little while. How's it been at your place? Has there been much rain at your place? I've heard a few reports of a little bit of rain over the last week around the place, but it hasn't really been much. The grass is just so, so dry. I'm sure it is really hard for our farmers at the moment. Here is Nickelback with Creed. We're praying for rain. 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
5: In stories making news, the opposition says it will not support the federal government's revised digital duty of care laws. The legislation will be introduced into Parliament today, designed to force social media companies to remove harmful content from their platforms. Queensland's police union is asking the state government to introduce mandatory jail time for people who assault officers. Adelaide's McGill Estate has been awarded Australia's only 2 Michelin star restaurant. 10 other restaurants were also awarded 1 star. Fear of missing out is preventing young Australians from disconnecting from social media. A Headspace survey shows more than half of respondents are overwhelmed by the amount of information they're receiving. And Kevin Walters has named Reece Walsh and Mitchell Moses in a new-look Kangaroos backline, but many eyes are on Knights superstar Kalyn Ponga as he makes his international debut for the Kiwis. I'm Naomi Millen with the latest headlines.
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6: 27 to 10, Voice FM, a cloudy day today, medium chance of some showers most likely later tonight. Winds easterly, 25 to 40 k's an hour, heading towards an expected top today of 19 degrees, down to a low of 12 degrees overnight tonight. A shower or two with winds easing and 17 tomorrow. Around the region at the moment at local weather stations, sitting on 19 degrees currently at Grantham, 15 degrees at Highfields, 17 degrees at Wairima and 16 degrees at Newtown.
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0: 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Coming up December 17 to 20, it's something called Follow the Star. Good morning, Michaela.
1: Good morning, Jason.
0: How you doing?
1: Oh, pretty good this morning.
0: Excellent to hear. Well, you were involved with Follow the Star last year.
1: Yeah.
0: Tell me, let's start right from scratch. What is Follow the Star?
1: Well, Follow the Star, first of all, it's free. So
0: there we go.
1: Everyone loves something free.
0: Exactly.
1: So it's a live walkthrough nativity experience.
0: Okay.
1: So you go through a journey through first century Bethlehem, and you get to experience how the first Christmas story unfolded around you.
0: Awesome. And yeah. you're sitting here in front of me with a Follow the Star t-shirt, and it says The Christmas Story. So that's what it's all about.
1: Exactly.
0: It's inviting people along, and anybody can come along to this. And as you said, it's a free event.
1: It's even wheelchair accessible.
0: And that is fantastic as well. I mean, I know you've walked in with a walking stick yourself, so it's really important that we can get everybody through
1: this
0: event.
1: Exactly, yeah.
0: Now, look, you're a stage manager and marketplace manager.
1: I am, yeah. So on top of having the walkthrough nativity experience, we also have live music and a marketplace as well.
0: So tell me about the marketplace. What's that all about? Because it's kind of set in that sort of marketplace sort of feel, isn't it?
1: Yeah, yeah. So it's pretty much just a normal marketplace. We've got food trucks. We have toy stores. Donuts, whatever you want, but it's a normal marketplace, except everything there is Christian friendly. So there's not going to be anything weird that's not mm-hmm. part of Christianness, if you know what I mean.
0: I do.
1: But yeah, it's last minute Christmas shopping.
0: Ah, there's a good idea.
1: Exactly. If you haven't thought about your Christmas shopping, you can get something there as well. So there's anything you could really get at this marketplace, which is really cool.
0: Fantastic. Well, I did actually see last night that Christian Events Toowoomba posted that we're still looking for actors.
1: Yes. So we're still looking for actors for our nativity walkthrough because mm-hmm. we've got two teams. So that way we're not having the same person act yep. for 5 hours straight each night.
0: Yes.
1: So we're looking for men. We're looking for women to come in. You don't need experience. You just need to have...
0: And you've got some wonderful people on the team already who are coaching and mentoring and helping the actors along. So no experience needed. If you would like to be a part of Follow the Star and be one of the volunteers, you can find out more details by searching Christian Events Toowoomba on socials or go to the website Christian Events Toowoomba and you'll find all the details there. Hey, Michaela, there's also coming up next month in November, a car boot sale?
1: Yeah, so on the 7th of November from 8 a.m. to midday, we're having a car boot sale, which is a fundraiser for Follow the Star.
0: Right.
1: So we have your car, which is your chariot, so you can come in and sell your wares from your car. You keep all your own profits. Yep. You only need to pay for the store fee, which is $20.
0: Fantastic. And where's that going to be held?
1: At Living Grace Church, which is at 90 Jellicoe Street.
0: Fantastic. So that is on November?
1: The 7th.
0: November the 7th?
1: 7th, yes. Yeah. And you can sign up for your chariot on the Facebook page. It'll be the event that you can find and...
0: Now, look, I know Follow the Star is a volunteer event and, you know, everybody who's involved like yourself and the actors are all volunteers, but it still costs to put this thing on.
1: Definitely.
0: And that's the whole idea of this car boot sale, just to help that along a little bit.
1: Exactly, yeah.
0: And it's at a great location as well. I think the Railway Goodshed is a fantastic location for this. So easy access for everybody to get along to. And like you said, so wheelchair friendly in that space.
1: Exactly, yeah.
0: One thing I do want to touch on. Now, this is happening from the 17th to the 20th, from 4 p.m. of an afternoon to 9 p.m. It is free, but people can register. Now, registering is a really good idea because I heard last year that there were some people waiting for a little while in line.
1: Yeah.
0: And even though it's a free event, you know, you kind of just want to pick the right times.
1: Exactly. So to register, it's free to register. So all that registering is to book your time slot to go through the nativity walkthrough scene because we can only take so many people through.
0: Exactly.
1: Otherwise, you could be waiting around for all night just to get in to see it because so many people want to come down.
0: So you can register online at Christian Events Toowoomba or just do a search for Follow the Star on socials.
1: On the socials, yeah, on Facebook in particular. So on Facebook, you can go to the event page for Follow the Star, and there's a link there that you can click to book your ticket for the nativity scene.
0: Now, one of the extra things is on the day before it starts. So on the 16th is a special. Now, we're not going to call it a dress rehearsal because it's an event for people who need a little bit of extra care, like wheelchairs and that sort of thing.
1: Yeah, so it's more for people who need the additional assistance, the additional time, and people who do not cope well with large crowds. Mm. So it is essentially a private event.
0: Yep.
1: So if you have someone who is really old, who can't hear very well, or who struggles with large groups of people, that's the time to go down. It's also a limited time frame as well.
0: Yep.
1: It's not the full 4 to 9 p.m.
0: Yep.
1: It's only, I believe, 6 to 7 p.m.
0: Yep.
1: off the top of my head. And yeah, so that's that time there.
0: That's starting on the 16th. So if you want to register for that, you can do that through the social and the event pages as well.
1: Yeah, just message her through. Yeah.
0: Awesome. Hey, Michaela, thank you so much for your time. Great to catch up. Follow the Star is coming 17th to the 20th of December. Volunteers are still very, very welcome. And that car boot sale coming up on November 7 at
1: 8 a.m.
0: At 8 a.m. Thank you so much. Great to catch up, and we're looking forward to Follow the Star again this year.
1: Thank you.
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0: 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It's Rowdy's Rose, a little husband and wife country music duo. Hey, don't miss tonight, Red Dirt Radio. It happens from 6 o'clock. Smithy's in with all of that country music fix coming up tonight from 6 at Voice FM. 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

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It's the Morning Brew. 21 Pilots and Heathens, new sport and weather on the way very, very soon. Mark's in for music and conversation with Mark after 10 this morning. After 1 this afternoon, Cam's in for the daily, and from 4, JB is here for the run home at Voice FM. And tonight from 6, it is Red Dirt Radio. It's going to be a great night tonight. Don't forget, tomorrow morning, we're heading out to Charlton Tire Service for their annual free barbecue breakfast to say thanks to farmers and truckers. They're going to be raising some money as well that will go to Hope for Our Children. Get along tomorrow, Charlton Tire Service, 78 Carrington Road, Toowoomba, from 6:30 to 10:30. It's their annual free barbecue breakfast for farmers and truck drivers. I hope you can get along. 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